a live performance at the Domicile in Munich, Germany in spring of 1969, a group of musicians that had been sent on a South American tour, and they were billed as the German All-Stars, recording the charts they played on the tour afterwards in this club setting. And we've been listening to this recording because of the presence of trombonist Albert Mangelsdorf, who we've been featuring on tonight's Jazz Alternatives since 6 o'clock. That last item was a composition by Mangelsdorf called Thema Mal Drei. And the ensemble features members of Mangelsdorf's working unit at the time. His trombone, the tenor saxophone of Heinz Sauer, the bass of Gunther Lenz, and the drums of Ralf Hubner. Added as well to the group, the trumpets of Achwin Royen and Manfred Schoff, the trombone of Rudi Fussers, Rolf Kuhn at the clarinet, Emil Mangelsdorf at the alto, Gerd Dudek at the tenor, Wolfgang Dauner at the piano. The album does not identify the soloists, so I am making some guesses here, and if I'm wrong, I apologize. The composer of Thema Mal Drei was the first soloist, Albert Mangelsdorf, and possibly Hans Sauer or possibly Gerd Dudek did the tenor solo. That I can't figure out. And possibly Manfred Schoff was the trumpet soloist. Since I had to flip the record over in between the two tunes, we heard a solo trombone performance by Mangelsdorf from his album Trombirds, made for MPS Records, Sing a Simple Song for Change. The first item we heard was a Manfred Schoff original composition, Horna Zalut, and that featured both trumpeters, Achwin Royen and Manfred Schoff, both trombonists, Albert Mangelsdorf and Rudi Fussers, as well as Wolfgang Dauner at the piano. Once again, this is WKCR-FM New York, WKCR-HD1. My name is Cliff Price, and I do hope you're enjoying these sounds. We're going to enter the 1970s and the calendar year of 1970 in our next set, and for the remainder of our program. That ensemble of German All-Stars toured South America. There were also tours of European Jazz All-Stars that went all over the place, including Japan. And from a tour in August of 1970, we're going to hear a recording date from a Tokyo studio recording featuring two of the featured artists of that tour, Albert Mangelsdorf at the trombone and at the baritone saxophone, John Sermon. This is an extended improvisation, and as you'll hear, the two musicians listen extremely close to each other. And then after improvising, they eventually start to play a melody of a famous jazz standard that I won't announce, that you'll hear towards the end of this performance, which was billed as Room 1220. Released on the Japanese Trio record label back in the day. The European Jazz All-Stars on tour in Japan, Albert Mangelsdorf, trombone, John Sermon, baritone, saxophone duo. This is WKCR-FM New York, WKCR-HD1.

That was a duo performance by trombonist Albert Wangelsdorf and baritone saxophonist John Sermon, recorded in the studio in Tokyo, Japan, August 30th of 1970. While the two musicians were part of a tour of a larger group billed as the European Jazz All-Stars, primarily free improvisation, but going into Thelonious Monk's around midnight towards the end. The name of the album, Room 1220, just like the name of the piece. It was originally issued on the Japanese Trio record label back in the day. It's 20 minutes before the hour. 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My name is Cliff Price, and as I said at the beginning of the program, we're listening to Albert Wangelsdorf on tonight's program, primarily from the 1960s. And there are people who say that the 70s didn't start till January 1st, 1971. So in a sense, we've been in the 60s all along. We've one more track to go from 1970, and then we'll hit 1971 for two performances by Mangeldorf's working unit, which we heard in its first days in the early 1960s. It was a quintet, and at this point in time, it became a quartet with the front line of Mangelsdorf at the trombone, Heinz Sauer at the alto saxophone with Gunter Lenz at the bass and Ralph Hubner at the drums. We'll hear an original by Mangelsdorf called Open Mind, recorded in Frankfurt in March of 1970, and then we'll go back to Tokyo for a performance by the quartet at the Doug Club, and hear a piece by Mangelsdorf called Boston Highway. The Albert Mangelsdorf Quartet, as we get back to the sounds of jazz on WKCR-FM New York and Jazz Alternatives.

And so we've concluded tonight's Jazz Alternatives with two performances by the Albert Mangelsdorf Quartet. That last performance was done at the Dug in Tokyo, February 15th of 1971. The piece was called Open Space. I actually announced a different track, but it was much too long to fit. So I hope you enjoyed Open Space, preceded by Open Mind by Mangelsdorf from the MPS album Never Let It End, recorded in Frankfurt in March of 1970, both performances featuring Albert Mangelsdorf at the trombone, Heinz Sauer at the alto saxophone, Gunther Lenz at the bass, and Ralph Hubner at the drums. Hope you enjoyed the sounds of Albert Mangelsdorf and tonight's Jazz Alternatives. Stay tuned for more fine programming coming up at the top of the hour. This is Cliff Price wishing everyone a great Friday. Until the next time I speak to you over these airwaves of WKCR-FM New York, WKCR-HD1, I'll see you around.

This is Across from 110th Street here on WKCR 89.9 FM New York City. I'm your host, Ayanna Heaven. Welcome to the show. From the top of this first segment, you heard Brunch with Suki by Mark Barrett, followed by Breezin' by Boris Gardner Happening. All right, so I'm going to keep us moving. I'm not going to do too much talking. So this next one is called The Blessing Song by Michael White.

On later on in the show today, seasoned experts in house music giving me their live responses to the tracks they're hearing. And on top of that, in your calendar, you can put this date, June 24th. Myself and my partner in crime, Moritz, aka DJ Lovetown, will be spinning in Brooklyn at Barrow's Intense Tasting Room from 7 p.m. to 11 p.m. live on vinyl. More information on my Instagram, prezo_91.

0: So as I mentioned, I'm here with my guests, two seasoned house experts from the UK. Comrade, welcome to WKCR. I'm not sure I can hear you right now. I think I've got the wrong mic on. Comrade, welcome to WKCR.
1: Hi, Tom. Good to be with you.
0: There it is. Now, Comrade, this is your first time on the airwaves, yes?
1: It is indeed.
0: No swearing, please. What do you think of this track?
1: Love this lively, bouncy house track. It's taking me back to when I saw Sister Sledge at Cross the Tracks Festival in London last year.
0: Well, well, well. That is a nice little memory for us. Sister Sledge sure is pure remix of We Are Family.

A lot of soulful tracks coming up tonight for you. You were there for me to care. And alongside that, a couple of records I found out digging last week, which I'm very excited about. And to put it simply, when I spotted them, I let out a small sigh of absolute... I struggle for words for the joy I was feeling when I found these records, so look forward to them. They're coming up towards the end of the mix.

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1: Thank you for having me.
0: Ground rules, no calls to action. You can't tell people to do things, all right? So Tom, what do you think of this track?
1: Too smooth for my liking.
0: Too smooth. It is smooth, isn't it, people?

The funny thing is, I just can't.

0: currently listening to Symphonia, Can't Get Over Your Love, Joey Negro remix, a DJ from the Isle of Wight in the UK. And kind of a legendary producer, has been pumping out remixes and tracks since the early 90s. And Conrad, what's your verdict on this track?
1: I'll be dancing to that bass line in my dreams tonight.
0: There we go, you heard it here. It's got a good bass line, people.

0: 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And listeners, if you're enjoying the show, you can call me up, 212-854-9920. Let me know you're enjoying it. That's 212-854-9920. You can also shoot me a message on Instagram, Prezzo_91. That's PREZZO_91. And Tom, what's your verdict on this track?
1: Well, if you're finding your nostrils flaring and index finger starting to wag, me too.
0: Nostrils flaring and index finger wagging. It's one of those tracks, people.

massive shout out to Steve in Long Island City, who was enjoying calling up, saying he's enjoying the mix. I'm sure he's loving this one as well. This is Mondo Grosso, Vibe PM, the Masters at Work version. Mondo Grosso is an acid jazz band hailing from Japan from the 90s. And Masters at Work, of course, I don't need to explain this to my more knowledgeable listeners, but Masters of Work, a duo from New York, Kenny Dope from Brooklyn and Little Louis Vega from the Bronx, who are widely regarded as some of the founders of house music itself. I found this track in the record store White Label. I was very intrigued and I stuck the headphones on. I couldn't believe how much it grooved. So this is Mondo Grosso, Soufles H, the Masters at Work version. Sorry, I said Vibe PM earlier, I meant Soufles H. And remember, if you're enjoying the music, I will be playing live in Brooklyn on Saturday, June 24th with my good friend Moritz, aka DJ Lovetown. More information about that next week, next show in 2 weeks' time, as well as on my Instagram, Prezzo_91.

And I'm playing this track right to the end because I just love the layers of this one. We've got saxophone, we've got jazz flute, we've got basically everything.

0: And on the subject of house legends, we're now listening to Kerry Chandler, Rain. Kerry Chandler, a legendary house producer from New Jersey, picked this record up on a recent trip to the UK. And Conrad, how are you enjoying this one?
1: Soulful, definitely. But you know what? I'm going to say it's also a little bit spacey.
0: Hey, spacey people.

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That's 212-854-9920. This is Kerry Chandler, Rain. If you're just tuning in, you're listening to WKCR FM New York, WKCR HD. This is Workaround, WKCR's weekly DJ show. And for the next half an hour, we've got house music mixed from my personal record collection.

0: So you're currently listening to Kings of Tomorrow. I'm grateful. I found this in A1 Records over the weekend, and we've gone deep, people. Tom, what's your take on this track?
1: It's all right, but I prefer Finally.
0: Okay, that's a strange one. I'm going to give the listener some context there. That's another track by Kings of Tomorrow. I'm sorry that Tom's disappointed with this one, but I find it smooth. Comrade, what's your verdict on this one?
2: Personally, I was grateful for that sample.
0: Oh my goodness, that's the cheese coming from these two.

As you could probably tell, my guests are getting a little bit cheeky at this point, so they've been revoked mic privileges for the next 5 minutes. But right now, you're listening to one of my all-time favourite tracks, Mojo, Lady, Hear Me Tonight. What a beauty. Lady.

I'm sure you're enjoying this absolute stormer of a track as much as I am. This is the B-side from that Masters at Work sampler, the Mondo Grosso 5pm Masters at Work remix. And if you're enjoying the mix, you can listen back to it on Lola Radio. Information about that on my Instagram, prezo_91. And shout out at this stage to Sam over at Lola Radio. It's a community of DJs over in the UK pumping out mixes. So if you want to listen back to this one, head over there. Information on my Instagram, prezo_91.

And this track, once again, is Mondo Grosso, 5pm, the Masterwork version. And the full track list is available in my Instagram as well.

Moving into the last 10 minutes of the mix, three more tracks coming up right now. Right now, an absolute classic, Peggy Goo. It Makes You Forget, otherwise known as Ikke Hanay. 10 more minutes of house music on WKCR.

0: So this is Peggy Goo, It Makes You Forget, and I'm happy to welcome my guests back to the mic. Privileges restored. Comrade, how are you enjoying this track?
1: Oh man, it's an absolute classic. This Peggy Goo track is one of my favourites. It's so good.
0: There we go, that was a more professional delivery. And Tom, what do you think?
2: I mean, happy days. It doesn't get better than that. Back to 2017, good vibes.
0: Memories, people, memories.

0: You're currently listening to Paul Rudder, Dreaming About. This is the second to last track of tonight, so I'll be signing off at this point. You've been listening to Workaround on WKCR FM New York, WKCR HD, WKCR's weekly DJ mix. My name's Thomas. I'll be next on in 2 weeks' time. I'll also be playing live in Brooklyn in 3 weeks' time. You can find out information about that on my Instagram, Prezzo_91. Comrade and Tom, thank you for coming onto the show. How do you enjoy it?
1: Yeah, it was great, Tom. Hope everyone's having a good Friday night out there.
0: That was Cookie Cutter Radio. And Kai, Tom.
2: 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Thank you.
0: There we go. That's what I like to hear. So thank you for tuning in. Stick around, because after this, it'll be Sonidos Colombianos, music from Colombia, for the next hour. This was Workaround. And coming up for you, one last track, which might catch you by surprise. Maybe you haven't heard it in the last 20 years, but you'll be glad to hear it again, straight off the Austin Powers soundtrack. That's right, it's Madonna. Beautiful Stranger.

was reminded of this track by a few people I met on Craigslist. Played it in the car while we were driving somewhere. Obviously, that sounds like a dangerous move, but I assure you it was a good car journey. But I heard it, and I just thought to myself, how have I not been listening to this track more often? So once again, it's Madonna, Beautiful Stranger from the Austin Powers soundtrack.

And welcome to another edition of Sonidos Colombianos, the longest running FM bilingual program featuring the music of Colombia here in New York City. My name is Sadies Espitia, and welcome to another edition. Bienvenidos a otra edición del programa de Sonidos Colombianos con Sadies Rodrigo Espitia. Este es un programa pregrabado, pero estamos en vivo, en espíritu, con la música de Colombia. Y welcome to this second program of 2021, this pre-recorded version of Sonidos Colombianos. I'm so glad that you are with us, tuning in wherever you are here in the United States and wherever you are in the world. And I just wanted to start off by saying Happy New Year again to everyone. Happy 2021. This is the second program of Sonidos Colombianos. I'm so glad that 2020 is over, but 2021 has already started very, very strangely, of course, as we know what's happened in the United States. And for that reason, today's program is going to be a little different. I want to play some softer music, something more positive during these crazy times. Of course, I did start off with Joe Arroyo y La Verdad with La Guerra de los Callados, because the bottom line of that song, the message is that Colombia wants peace, the same way we want peace here in the United States. And for that reason, what we're listening to in the background is La Cumbia de la Paz. I believe it's called La Cumbia de la Paz. Let me check. Gaita de la Paz by Lucho Bermúdez. So that's why, and we're going to hear that. And I've decided to, because of everything that's happened, because everything is crazy right now, everyone is heated, so much energy out there, wanted to slow it down a bit and escape to a mythical land called Pueblo Santo. So after we listen to Lucho Bermúdez y Gaita de la Paz, we're going to listen to selections from this group from Colombia called Gaiteros de Pueblo Santo from their album Historias Cantadas. This is a Latin Grammy nominated album for Best Folkloric Album last year. Este fue un álbum nominado por Mejor Álbum Folklórico el año pasado por los Latin Grammys. No lo ganaron, pero es un discazo. Es un álbum muy bueno en el sentido que uno se puede escapar de la realidad, de lo que está sucediendo allá afuera. You can escape with this music later on during this program of Sonidos Colombianos. That's the whole point. That's what I wanted to express, that if you want to escape from whatever's happening out there right now, listen to the show tonight, Sonidos Colombianos. Listen to this album called Historias Cantadas, sung history, sung stories, and where we travel, and hopefully you understand Spanish, but there's a story about this mythical land called Pueblo Santo, mythical land of gaitas and drums, flutes and drums, gaitas and tambores, where God allows the dead to mingle with the living. And I thought this would be the best way for all of us to escape a little bit, listening to this great music, this music that's rich in historical rhythms of gaita and the stories, and it's so much linkage to the ancestors, Colombian ancestors, musical ancestors, what have you. But I hope that you can escape with me listening to this music. So we're going to start off with, as I mentioned, Lucho Bermúdez, Gaita de la Paz, and then we're going to begin our mini adventure. I can't play the entire album. I wanted to do that at first, but it was going to just be more than 1 hour of Sonidos Colombianos, so I had to cut and paste some of it. So you're not going to hear the entire album by Gaiteros de Pueblo Santo from the album Historias Cantadas. You'll hear parts of it. So let's listen to Lucho Bermúdez with Gaita de la Paz here on Sonidos Colombianos. Of course, you can follow me on Sonidos Colombianos 89.9 WKCR FM on Instagram. And the list will be on Spinatron.com. And I hope you enjoy tonight's broadcast. And I hope you accept my invitation to escape to a land of gaitas and tambores, flutes and drums,
where God allows the dead to mingle with the living, and all funny, all interesting things happen. Things, positive things. So sit back and enjoy. Sonidos Colombianos here in WKCR FM New York and WKCR HD1.

And we just heard excerpts from Historias Cantadas, the album from Gaiteros de Pueblo Santo. And if you notice, it's really a story of a legendary mythical land, similar to Macondo by García Márquez. Pueblo Santo, a land of gaiteros, of flutes, of drums, of loves, of death, of interesting, funny stories with lots of details. So I hope you enjoyed it, because I personally needed to escape myself from everything that's happening. And I hope you, all of you, enjoyed this, this little adventure into Pueblo Santo with the group Gaiteros de Pueblo Santo from their Latin Grammy nominated album Historias Cantadas. We didn't play all of it, of course, because I think you should listen to it for yourself from beginning to end, but I hope you really enjoyed it. I know I did.

Thank you so much for tuning in to tonight's Sonidos Colombianos. Of course, the pre-recorded version. We can't wait until we can be back in the studio so we can do this live. But for the moment, it's pre-recorded. But thank you so much for joining us. As always, you can follow me on Sonidos Colombianos 89.9 WKCR FM on Instagram. The playlist will be on spinatron.com. 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Muchas gracias por la sintonía esta noche en el programa de Sonidos Colombianos, pregrabado, por supuesto, con su servidor Sadis Rodrigo Espitia. 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

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Eso les recomiendo, vayan y buscan en YouTube Salsa Namá. So folks, doing a quick recap, I'll just say in Spanish so people can know in English as well. You know, you just heard Pum Tapum from La Excelencia, from the latest release, La Machete. But you can also check out a wonderful, beautiful musical video from the single release track, Salsa Namá. Go to YouTube, check it out. You might recognize a face or two in the video, but most of all, what's very impressive is the people who are all over the world dancing salsa. You know, we're talking about from up in Russia. You know, we're talking about Japan, talking about people in Greece, we're talking about people in Italy, everywhere around the globe, you know, besides here in the U.S. and the Caribbean, of course, Central and South America, where they're dancing salsa and they're enjoying it, folks. So it's a wonderful video. Take a moment if you can and go check it out. Salsa Namá, La Excelencia on YouTube. It's a musical official video release. And let's go back to the recap with that said. And after that, you heard Échale la Culpa al Vino. Great track by one of my favorite soneros of the new generation, Edwin Perez. Edwin who? Edwin Perez, that's right, with his latest release, Street Corner Chronicles. Great production that's also available on both formats. And that was from the 2020 release. It started early in January. I actually did an interview with him here live in the studio, and it was great. You guys can actually check that show out on Mixcloud.com, and you can look for the Edwin Perez interview live. After that, you heard Un Legendario del Pueblo, and that was with Tommy Olivencia Jr. from his latest release, Planté Bandera de Nuevo. So check it out, another great album. And the last song you heard was Como Se Atreve, and that was from Renzo Padilla, and that's part of the album compilation of DJ Andy El Más Bailable, a great project called Consejo Salsero. That's also available, has 15 great danceable tracks. Look for DJ Andy, a great friend of ours. But kudos to him for compiling all these artists together and putting a beautiful collaboration of great music and from all over the world, you know, as well. Renzo Padilla, que es de Peru. So, bien sabroso. Check it out. It's called Como Se Atreve, and the album is called Consejo Salsero. Anyway, let's get back to the music, folks. We have a lot more installed for this segment today. We're going to feature some other stuff, but I want to go a little classic. I want to go a little bit old school. I'm feeling that today, you know, hoping that you guys can get up and dance and relate to some of these great tracks that we're going to throw on here, and then we'll get back to the new stuff, all right? And you guys already know this is a pre-recorded show, so shortly here on the hour and a half, you're going to see my compadre at 12:30 come in and meter mano. Ya lo saben, mi gente. Vamos para atrás la música y dice así. Echa gallo. 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

echa gallo, mi gente, pero qué sabrosongo, pero qué melao. Hope you guys enjoyed that last set. I went deep into some Cuban early conjunto salsa there. You guys heard La Sopa en Botella de Celia Cruz junto con La Sonora Matancera. And that's from the 1957 album release, Te Invito a Bailar. Then you heard Caridad Cuervo from her 1960 release, self-titled Sabor Guaguancó. After that, you also heard Lo Que Dice Uti, and that was from 1965 on the Roost label, Arsenio Rodriguez, the album titled Primitivo, and that was a young Monguito El Único on vocals. After that, you heard Aburuñao Puñao from Conjunto Colonial de Nelson Sosa. Great track. It was a single release from the early 50s. So I hope you guys enjoy. That was a nice little treat to hear. And folks, we're going to get right back into the music in a couple of minutes. I just want to take a moment and apologize that last week when I did my pre-recorded show, I wanted to take a moment, even though I'd say it all the time, I don't like to celebrate some of these holidays because, I don't want to say call it holidays, but, you know, days of acknowledgement, because I believe these are days that we should celebrate every day. But I will say live here on the air, pre-recorded, I just want to say happy Mother's Day to every woman out there. That's today and every day, every mom that's out there, you know, congrats on what you do on a daily basis, and you never stop being moms, no matter how young or how progressed in age you are. We, as human beings, as people, as sons, and of course daughters, I speak on behalf of the women, you know, we appreciate everything you do. There's nothing better than being a parent, you know, and mom, thank you for all that you do. So I'll say that live on air for my mom, Rosa Maria. So thank you, mom. Thank you for all that you do. And of course, it's a blessing to still have you here on the physical world, you know what I mean, in great health. So we hope that everyone had, under the circumstances of COVID, a great Mother's Day. And once again, folks, I like to celebrate Mother's Day every single day. You shouldn't have to wait for a reason to give your mom a hug, a kiss, a flower, or just anything, a card. It doesn't matter. It don't have to be a gift. Just always be thankful for her giving you life and, of course, her still being around. And for those who, unfortunately, don't have their mother around, it's always that great loving memory of how great they were and how much they mean to you. So blessings to all folks and happy Mother's Day, because soon they'll be celebrating Father's Day. But every day is Father's Day, right, folks? You know what I mean. Anyway, let's get back into the music. Vamos a seguir bailando. Vamos a seguir disfrutando. Vamos a la buena música y el buen melao. Y dice así.

0: Echa gallo, set número 3, pero qué melado y sabrosón. Estamos guarachando, mi gente, y comenzamos ese set musical con los Super 6 Grandes, the Super Big 3 and Frankie's Big 3. So, folks, I hope you enjoyed that musical set with these iconic figures, you know, the Big 3. When I say Super Big 3, we're talking about Tito Puente, Tito Rodriguez, and, of course, Machito. And then you heard my big three, which is Willy Rosario, Rey Barreto, and of course, Boy Valentin. And on that set, I started off with Willy Rosario from his 1980 release, El Día 20 de Willy. And that was the song, Mi Amigo El Payaso. And that was on a top hits label, 1980, on vocals, the great Tony Vega, which, folks, I want to take a moment and wish the Vega family, wish them well. Unfortunately, Tony Vega had emergency heart surgery a couple of days ago. He is in recuperation. You know, it was successful, but he's in a lot of pain here in the United States in Atlanta, Georgia. So his family has notified us that, yes, he's in good spirits. He's in a lot of pain. So we wish him a speedy recovery. So Tony Eladio Vega, mi hermano, que te deseamos pronto recuperación y que pronto... Llega a compartir con tus familiares y, por supuesto, sus fans queridos en la escena y la tarima. Ya lo sabe. After that, you heard Bobby Valentin. Todo el mundo escucha. En la voz de Luigi Textidor from the 1978 release, Musical Seduction. Then after that, you heard, of course, the great Rey Barreto from his 1979 release, Reconstruction. And that was the track... A Ver Sus Campos. It's a pretty sad song for those people who know about the lyrics, you know, and homage to the people who go back, you know, to the country who left Puerto Rico, you know, come to the U.S. or to other countries and come back and see how much Puerto Rico has changed. And, of course, it's heartbreaking, especially para El Jíbaro. But that's a great tune, and that's, like I said, on the final release from 1979. Then we went to the Super Big 3. I went directly into Tito Puente. And, of course, that was from his 1980 release, Dance Mania 80s. That was the great track, En El Barrio, and that's on the Tico label. After that, you heard a second version of Zambia, more recent, more refreshed version for the modern times, and that was from the 1982 release of Machito and his Salsa Big Band. And pretty good album. You know, of course, we always like the originals, but it's a nice, fresh take and giving the next generation a piece of what Machito sound was. And then, of course, you heard Tito Rodriguez junto con Luis Ramírez. And that was from their 1972 release. And that song was called El Mulato Rumbero. And for those who are looking for that, that was one of the... You know, previous to last recordings that, or collaborations that Tito Rodriguez did, and that included the great Luis Ramírez, another one who was a great maestro that unfortunately, you know, we've lost, you know, several decades ago, and that was from their 1972 release, En Algo Nuevo. Anyway, folks, En Algo Nuevo, que vamos a seguir aquí rumbeando con buena música. More music to come, so folks, stay there. Go get another quick refreshment. Y vamos a seguir bailando. And if you don't have a partner at home, you're by yourself and you're tuning into the Mama Machine with Los Compadres, make sure you grab the broom. Makes a great partner. Ya lo sabe. Vamos a la rumba, mi gente. Y dice así, echa gallo, salsa lo que hay. Melau.
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0: Hi, Gammy Hint, back live on the air on that short set because it's almost 1:30 and it's my turn to turn over the controls to my compadre, DJ Jose Calderon, who I miss dearly. Of course, we're always in contact, communicating with each other, and we can't wait just to get back together in the studio and bring to life in your home that wonderful feel of us being in the studio, chuckling up and, of course, talking about great music, great notation of you know, anecdotes and things of that. Vaya mi gente. That was a quick, short set because it's approaching 1:30. Y no se puede ser afrentado. Y hay que dar tiempo para compartir, ¿verdad que sí? So that means that my segment is coming to an end, and my great and wonderful compadre, who I love and adore dearly, and I miss him, DJ Jose Calderon, is coming up next, and I'm just going to recap those two tracks and wish everyone well. You heard Me Vengara, and that was from La Lupe's release, The Genius They Called La Lupe. And La Lupe was very interesting. She always had great music, and she had a lot of energy. That's one of the things that, you know, inspired me to go back into her albums and, you know, listen to her great music, because she was so vocally. Echa gallo, mi gente. Un set cortito. Nice short set, because that means we're approaching the 1:30 mark, and it's time for me to say bye to everyone. But before that, I'll do a quick recap on those last two tracks. You heard La Lupe from her 1970 album release, That Genius Called the Queen. And that was Me Vengare, a great tune. And right after that, you also heard from the 1973 release, Yo Cuba y su Sexteto. And that was the track Ariñañara. And that was also pretty much 10 years later where he re-recorded the track. And, of course, you heard the great Willie Garcia, who happened to be the husband of La Lupe, especially during those early years. Anyhow, folks, my segment is coming to an end. I want to thank everyone for tuning into the Mama Machine, especially WKCR 89.9 FM. Thank you for your great support. And we hope to have everyone safe and sound and hearing us live on the air once we're out of this COVID situation. And I'm going to turn over the controls to my compadre. And once again, folks, this is pre-recorded. So DJ Jose Calderon will come up next. We love you guys. Thank you for all that you do. Hopefully soon, once we get past this COVID, we'll be in the studios, bring you live music, live entertainment, and bringing you all the fun events, ticket giveaways, and everything of that great sort. Guys, we love you. Se me cuidan todo el mundo. Quédese en cuarentena. Quédate en tu casa. Ya lo sabes. Ponte a rumbiar. If you need hobbies to do, send me an email. I'll respond to you. I'll tell you exactly what you need to do to keep on. And if you want to keep hearing the great music, look for Los Compadres on Mixcloud.com. Our shows are archived there. And also, you can hear some of my previous shows from some of the other radio stations I've worked for previously. So you already know, folks. Te quiero mucho. Se me cuida todo el mundo. Y nos vemos para la próxima semana. Echa gallo. Salsa lo que hay. Melo.
1: Saludos cordiales a todos. Cordial greetings to each and every one of you. This is Jose Calderon, and this is the Mambo Machine on 89.9 FM. No sé si esta parte de la transmisión llega antes o después de mi compadre Frankie Tambora, ya que saben que esto está pregrabado. You know that this is pre-recorded, so I don't know if it's playing before or after his transmission. I just want to express how much I love my compadre, and he knows it, but I just want to repeat it again. Love you, compa Frankie Tambora. Thank you for what you do. Gracias por todo lo que haces. Well, it's my turn, whether it be before or after. And I hope that you enjoy this first set. Espero que disfruten este primer set musical. No sé si se tocará antes o después de mi compadre, pero disfrútenlo como quieran.

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1: 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My name is Jose Calderon, and we're coming up to our second set. 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

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This is the Mambo Machine. My name is Jose Calderon, almost coming to the second to last segment. Enjoy the music. Estamos al penúltimo segmento de nuestra programación el día de hoy. Espero que lo disfruten.

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Welcome to Transfigured Night. I'm Ovid Santoro, and tonight we'll be playing a lot of Miles Davis, Electric, and McLaughlin. Enjoy.

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You're listening to Transfigured Night. I'm Ovid Santoro, and we're playing Electric Miles, Mahavishnu McLachlan, and Santana, all those guys together, mixed up. 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

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I'm Ovid Santoro, and we're playing Miles, Mahavishnu McLachlan, Santana, all that. 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

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I'm Ovid Santoro. I hope you're enjoying this.

0: This is WKCR-FM 89.9 in New York. You've been listening to Transfigured Night with Ovid Santoro. We've been hearing some Miles, Electric Miles with John McLaughlin and Mahavishnu Orchestra and Santana with McLaughlin and Jaco and so forth. So I hope you enjoyed it. Thank you for listening.
1: 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My name is Sam Seliger, and welcome to this pre-recorded episode of Sounds of Asia, scheduled to air on Saturday, July 9th. This week we'll be taking a look at Japanese jazz fusion from the early 1970s, particularly the work of band leader Jiro Inagaki. We'll start with his 1975 album, Funky Stuff, backed by his group Soul Media. It opens with the track Painted Paradise.

That was Gino Inagaki and Soul Media with Gentle Wave, the seventh track from their 1975 record Funky Stuff. Before it, we heard One for Jiro, as well as the title track and Scratch. This one is called Four Up. It's the final track on the record. It's, to be honest, one of the most blatant ripoffs of Herbie Hancock's Headhunters record that I've really ever heard. It sounds like the whole album compressed into one song. But it's still pretty good because, you know, an imitation of Headhunters is still funkier than 99% of the other music you can hear. This one's called Four Up.

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It should be around 7 a.m. on this pre-recorded episode of Sounds of Asia, scheduled to air on Saturday, July 9th. My name is Sam Seliger. We've been listening to Jiro Inagaki and to Soul Media, their 1973 album In the Groove. We'll pick right back up where we left off.

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That was Jiro Inagaki and Soul Media in their 1973 record In the Groove, the final track, Samba Chickens, before it, Raven Speaks, Thrill Is Gone, and Papa Hooper's Barrel House Groove. Inagaki and Soul Media were a really interesting group in that they started as a jazz rock band actually in 1968, so really is the concept of jazz rock was just starting to emerge even in the U.S., and long before the U.S. would export it around the rest of the world. So an interesting group, even if their first album, which we heard previously, was a little bit derivative at times. We'll move now to another Japanese fusion group. This is a record from 1976. It's a little bit more guitar-centric than the previous one. It's by Hiromasa Suzuki, who plays keyboards and piano. And composed and arranged all the tunes. It's called High Flying, and it opens with the title track.

Let's go to the land of love, the land of love and humanity. The man next door is my neighbor, but I don't know what he does. I keep the praises and mind my business.

Yes, kings and queens, morning and greetings. This is WKCR 89.9. It's the show called Footsteps of Reggae every Saturday morning, 8 a.m. to 12 noon. I'm your host and selector, Vaughn All-Star. 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Bless up to everybody out there worldwide on the live feed, which is www.wkcr.org. And big up to everybody out there in the tri-state area on the dial, which is 89.9. Manners and respect, and give thanks to your listening ear like always. You don't know. Do you remember, people, Sunday, May 31st, is all about the thing called Bloom and Bass over there at Culture Palace. That's 3605 Church Avenue, right there in Brooklyn. You don't know. My like Granted the Eastman, I celebrate him earth strong. You don't know, music by a Mirage, a selectors, all powered by no other than African Vibes. Big up to Chico. All right, kings and queens, and that's from 2 p.m. to 8 p.m. It's a daytime event. Bloom and Bass, over there at the Culture Palace, 3605 Church Avenue, Brooklyn, New York. That's it there. Yes, sir. Well, we're there until 12. Now I'm going to disturb the item, no whole heap of talking and thing. Just to make the item know, so everything is everything, and we're here. And just as a morning to all the eyes out there. Saying, for all first-time listeners, do you remember you can listen to this program from 8 a.m. to 12 noon every Saturday morning. I'm your host and selector, Vaughn All-Star. That's where it is, all right? So just keep it locked. Go on, stick on, stay full jive vibes. As we move on, this is the Congos.

ESI WKCR 89.9 as the voice of the Tamblians, Mystical Thing Called Problems. Right here, Footsteps of Reggae. Every Saturday morning from 8 a.m. to 12 noon, yours truly Vaughn All Star. So the thing start out. Number to the station is 212-854-9920. 212-854-9920, all right? You gotta remember, it's all about the thing called Blue Man Bass over there at Culture Palace, 3605 Church Avenue. Yes, sir, that's Sunday, May 31st. All courtesy, NYC, Rhythm and Roots. If I got it wrong, you know, part me, Chico, you know where yourself, see it? All powered by African Vibes. The one granted, the Eastman will be celebrating his Earth Strong just to see him. Yeah, I believe music by Gibraltar, Jawan, Rasteo, and many, many more. Like I told you before, all music all powered by nothing but nothing and African Vibes Hi-Fi, all right? Yeah, no other than, my apologies. Yeah, African Vibes Hi-Fi. So make it that date and don't believe it. Sunday, May 31st, over there at the Culture Palace, 3605 Church Avenue. And that's it there. Yes, I. Also, Blessed Earth Strong reaching out to Falasha, more life, strength, and prosperity, sis. See? You don't know. And big up to each and every one out there listening near and far. All of the items in the tri-state area, big up yourself for tuning in and giving eye and eye a listening ear. Totally, I appreciate love that. And big up to everybody else out there worldwide on the live feed, which is www.wkcr.org. And that's it there. Big up to Rebecca, morning out to Anto, Mikey McDaddy Jarrett, morning, uncle, you don't know. And big up to Mama J, just the same. Yes, sir, this is Footsteps of Reggae, WKCR 89.9. Yes, sir, it's 5 minutes after 10. So we just go and beat some more music and go on with our vibes in the item. Once again, number to the station is 212-854-9920. 212-854-9920. If anybody want to reason with me, feel free. That is where it is. So, as we move on, this is the Vice of Earth and Store.

Come on, man. Come on, Atty Jane Lass. Come on, man.

0: Yes, I advise to the one like D.F. Robinson right here. WKCR 89.9. It's the show called Footsteps of Reggae. I'm your host and selector, Vaughn All-Star. Do you remember, if they had want to reason with me about anything, feel free. 212-854-9920. 212-854-9920. If anybody want to reason about anything, feel free. That is what I'm here for. You don't know. Manners and respect to reaching out to all the listeners out there, locked into the vibes from about 8 this morning until now. 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Big up to everybody worldwide on the live feed, www.wkcr.org. Give thanks to the item listening here just to see him. Highly appreciate of that. Kings and Queens, do you remember, Sunday, May 31st, it's all about Bloom and BS, all taking place over there at the Culture Palace, 3605 Church Avenue. Music by Gibraltar Sound, Jawan, Rasteo, Dirty 45, a.k.a. Twin Sound, and also African Vibes, also powered by African Vibes. Big up to Chico, see me, all right? And that's from 2 p.m. to 8 p.m., people. It's a daytime event from 2 p.m. to 8 p.m., over there at the Culture Palace, 3605 Church Avenue. All right? At the corner of Brooklyn Ave. Right there in Brooklyn. You can't miss it. It's from 2 p.m. to 8 p.m., so keep that in mind, all right? So as we move on, Blessed Earth Strong reaching out to Falasha. See if we have more life, strength, and prosperity, sis. So as promised, Sugar Miner at Wolem Styler, WKCR.
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Oh yes, let me tell you, it was rough.

Yes, I voice the one Rob Simeon right here, WKCR 9.9. Musical team called The Chosen One. Request to our Rasta houses worldwide, all of the item, big up yourself, manners and honors. So right as we move on, this is Owen Nibs, musical team.

Yes, sir. Vice to the one, Owen Nibs. Good thing called Thanks and Prayers. Right here, WKCR 89.9. As we move on, this is Kari Prince. Musical thing called You Wanna Win Me Back. Taking off.

0: The yes, advice for the one Kari Prince right here, WKCRD 9.9. New school thing called You Wanna Win Me Back. Vice of the One, Kari Prince, taking off his album called Candy.
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1: I tried.
0: So right now, as we move on, this is Luciana. Don't know, keep it locked.

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Check it out. Same vibration, you don't know. Well, all right, as we move on, this is the Ayasoban musical thing called Mix Up. Check it out, right?

0: That's the voice of the Ayasoba and musical team called Mix Up right here. WKCR 89.9. You don't know.
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0: So right now, as we move on, this is the voice of Tetrarch right here. Keep it locked. Wow, wow, vibes. You don't know the thing, though. Footsteps of reggae.

0: Yes, people, that's the voice and order than the Meditations. Mystical Thing called Setback right here, WKCR 89.9. It's the show called Footsteps of Reggae every Saturday morning, 8 a.m. to 12 noon.
1: Well, now, one thing I'd like to know, how would you feel?
0: Big up to Anzu Meditation, shout out the way you're there, Dada. Man has a respect, you don't know.
1: And bomb come falling down on you, I know you.
0: So right now, as we move on, this is Nona Dan, still cool right here. Keep it locked.

0: stone.
1: Yes, I vibe. So the one and only mama sister Carol taking off of the album, which is called Beyond the Sky, featuring the keyboard man, yeah. You don't know. And our mother, mama sister Carol. Yeah, that is track number 12, which is called Mother Earth. Yes, I right here, WKCR 89.9. I'm going to play one more for the item off. This is Judgment right here. Check it out, WKCR 89.9.

0: Jovan. Well, all right, that's a forward on.
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0: Right now, it's the voice of the bridging called Nico T, all courtesy of one and only Jamaica's Reggae Fives Productions right here.

Yes, people, WKCR 89.9. It's the show called Footsteps of Reggae every Saturday morning. I'm your host and selector, Vaughn All-Star. Yes, sir, for our first-time listeners, you can listen to us every Saturday from 8 a.m. to 12 noon. This is how it is. Number to the station is 212-854-9920. Yeah, as we carry the item upon the last furlong across 110th Street is up next. So, right about now, last tune for the morning. Bless up to everybody out there who tuned in. Give thanks to your listening ear. Wherever you may be, give thanks, because you could be doing anything else, but you choose to listen to I and I, and we give thanks. You hear that? So, until next week, peace, love, Jah guide and protect all of the item out there. Vice to the one Taurus Riley, featuring Michael Rose.

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This is across 110th Street. It's 11:59 a.m. on a Saturday. Thank you so much for listening. So for our first track, it's the end of the semester at Columbia, and before I transferred, when I had to take the train home at the end of every semester, I'd always be listening to Midnight Train to Georgia on the train. So to be sentimental, we'll be starting off with Imagination by Gladys Knight and the Pips. First track will be Midnight Train to Georgia. Thank you for tuning in.

You just heard off of Imagination by Gladys Knight and the Pips, Midnight Train to Georgia, I've Got to Use My Imagination, Storms of Troubled Times, Best Thing That Ever Happened to Me, and Once in a Lifetime Thing. Up next, we'll be listening to Black Cream by the Harold Wheeler Consort. Up first will be Black Cream, and after that will be Then Came to You. Hope you guys enjoy.

You just heard from Black Cream, the Harold Wheeler consort. Black Cream, then came you, Don't Cry, The Need to Be, and Let's Put It All Together. Up next with more soul and funk for Across 110th Street. 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

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It's 1:03 p.m. and this is Nitta with the second hour of Across 110th Street. We'll be playing Soul and Funk. You just heard off of Be Altitude, Respect Yourself by the Staple Singers, This World, Respect Yourself, Name the Missing Word, I'll Take You There, and just now, This Old Town, People in This Town. Up next, we going back to the Harold Wheeler Consort with Black Cream for the second half of the record, starting with Color Me Soul. Thank you so much for tuning in.

You just heard from Black Cream by the Harold Wheeler Consort, Color Me Soul, Corner of the Sky from the Broadway musical Pippin, Feeling Like Making Love, Send in the Clowns from the musical A Little Night Music, and Mack the Knife from the Three Penny Opera. Up next, we'll be listening to Full of Fire by Al Green, starting with Full of Fire and going into Together Again.

You just heard Al Green's Full of Fire. First off was Full of Fire, then Together Again, Soon as I Get Home, and just now Let It Shine. Up next is From a Whisper to a Scream by Esther Phillips. Up first, we'll be hearing Home is Where the Hatred Is. We're getting to the end of Across 110th Street today, so thank you everyone for tuning in, whether it was for the full 2 hours or just recently. I really appreciate you spending this time with me. I hope you enjoy From Whisper to a Scream to finish us out.

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0: Samore Touré, caught the French colonial expansion in the late 19th century. A courageous man, an African hero.
1: Four tracks right there from Otman Wahabi, the artist Adam Kennedy just mentioned to us here on Something Inside of Me with me, DJ Jordan Kessler. It's 89.9 FM WKCR. We heard first Catfish Blues, then Clean My Soul, then Taking the Blues Back Home, and then finally Almami Samore Touré. Hope I pronounced that correctly.
2: Kind of more into the indie and mainstream sound right now. If you look at bands like Tanarowin, I'm not sure if you're familiar.
1: Sure, absolutely. But,
2: you know, they're very much a desert blues band. You know, their sound was kind of born in the Sahara, and they're playing huge festivals all over the world. But people might not necessarily think of it as blues because it's not 12 bar and it doesn't sound like it comes from Mississippi.

0: But it's, you know, it's just another variation of blues. It's such a huge genre, you know, and there's many, many layers. It's like an onion, you know, there's many layers and you keep on peeling them away and you just find something new. And that's what I love, particularly being a blues DJ, is, you know, delving deep as you know, down into the rabbit hole, like you were saying before, and seeing what I can find. And I just love getting lost in those journeys of finding new music to explore. And it's, you know, it's such a wonderful thing. So I'm always, well, you know, I'm always happy when people send me new stuff and I get to explore it. And particularly when it comes from far afield, you know, it's just great to hear other people doing different things with it, you know?
1: Absolutely. That's great. And Adam, for our listeners, where can they find you online? What's the best place to find your recordings? Yeah. Is Mixcloud the best way to access them?
0: That's right. So Mixcloud, if you look for the Crossroads with Adam Kennedy on Mixcloud, you'll find my page on there, which has all of my previous shows. And, you know, I typically will post my latest show immediately after, after I've just done a broadcast. You can also find me on social media. If you look for my Facebook page, it's a Facebook page called The Crossroads with Adam Kennedy. And also, you know, if you want to listen live, if you search for Hard Rock Hell Radio online, you should be able to stream my show on there. Or also you can listen in via TuneIn Radio. So obviously on a Sunday, like I said, 2 p.m. UK time, which I think will be, what's that, like 9 or 10 a.m. Eastern Standard Time. And also like midnight on a Tuesday night. So that's going to be 7 p.m. Eastern Standard Time. You can listen to my shows live. So if you just ask your smart speaker, just say, Alexa, play Hard Rock Hell Radio, it will tune in via TuneIn, the TuneIn app, I believe.
1: 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And I hope you'll join me again next week for this program, 2 to 4 p.m. Saturday afternoons. 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

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My name is Ale. Welcome to another Hobo's Lullaby remotely, as I won't be in the studio for another month, but I'm again delighted to be able to keep doing the show from home. Last week, you heard some live sets by Doc Watson at several folk festivals. And this week, I thought we'd do another live set. And in particular, my inspiration for this week was Joni Mitchell's recent appearance at the Newport Folk Festival. After she, I think she suffered from a stroke. I might be wrong in remembering that, but she had to reteach herself how to play the guitar, which was impressive, and she came out, sang a few of her songs, and you know, Joni Mitchell is an icon in every single regard. And so, of course, I wasn't the only one at the station inspired by this comeback, but I thought that we could dedicate today's show to some of her earlier live sets, back in the day, I suppose. So the first live set that I've got for you tonight is from, well, not tonight, this afternoon, it's night while I'm recording this back home in Mexico City. But this is a live set from the Philadelphia Folk Festival on August 23rd, 1968. Now, this is a short set, 25 minutes, only five songs, or five tracks, I suppose. She was not allowed an encore beyond this time. So the five songs you're going to hear are Song About the Midway, Cactus Tree, Chelsea Morning, Clouds / Both Sides Now, and Circle Game / Little Green. Now, I've talked a little bit about, you know, Joni Mitchell's impact. Obviously, she's an icon. You don't need me to tell you that. But I found a newspaper clipping from the day after this very live set, from the Philadelphia Evening Bulletin, August 24th, 1968. And so I thought it'd be interesting. You know, we're at a stage in Joni Mitchell's career where she's an icon and a legend, and rightfully so. But this is when she was just getting started, 1968, when she released her first album. So I thought it'd make for an interesting comparison to look at what the newspapers were saying about her in those days. And so I'll read you this newspaper clipping titled Joni Mitchell Breaks Up Opening a Festival by Walter Nadella. In an open field outside Shrinksville last night, a girl with blonde hair long as uncut wheat brought several thousand listeners to their feet, cheering for a voice echoing words that haunted. Joni Mitchell had stopped the opening night of the 7th annual Philadelphia Folk Festival dead in its tracks. Only her plea that she was not permitted any encores beyond her 20 minutes of five songs silenced the shouting that proclaimed this girl a sensation. It was her first appearance here since her only album appeared earlier this year. Joni Mitchell, a 24-year-old Canadian with only one album and a reputation that has blossomed her into the most exciting girl singer since Judy Collins, since Joan Baez. For Joni is a writer and an influence. Like Tim Hardin, her songs have been heard through other singers. Judy Collins singing Michael from Mountains, some group making popular Both Sides Now. Joni Mitchell is also a phenomenon. Like the crashing surf, you have to feel her voice hitting you hard to gain the exhilaration of something yet unexperienced. The awful thing about Joni has been that she seemed to have two voices, a deep, open-throated tenor and a thin, soaring soprano. She could not sustain a song without breaking across into what seemed a weakness. But last night, she was stronger than in her album, each of her voices a richness, singing Being Free, Chelsea Morning, Both Sides Now, and a medley of The Circle Game and Little Green. The crowd sang Circle Game with her, a song she's never recorded. Her awareness awakened by the bitterness of the cities in these, her voice carried the awe of a country girl affronted, the humility of a girl warning against what she had lived through.
Joni herself was in bad shape, suffering from the effects of hepatitis. And that is where the newspaper clipping concludes. So I thought that's interesting, hearing what the press had to say about Joni Mitchell at this stage in her career. And I'll let you now hear the live set and judge whether Mr. Nadeli was right about her voice and her performance in his newspaper clipping. As the first of these five live tracks, here is Song About the Midway.

on, I'll do... Which one am I closest to in tunings? Let me see. Highest. Tunings just don't like this damp weather much. Here's a little medley that I threw together. Circle Game and a song called Little Green.

You just heard a five-song Joni Mitchell set from the Philadelphia Folk Festival 1968. When she had just released her first album and her only album at that time, she was just getting started. We finished with a medley of Circle Game and Little Green. Before that, you heard Clouds with Both Sides Now. Before that, Chelsea Morning. Before that, Cactus Tree. And we started with Songs About the Midway. Now, I thought it'd be interesting to hear Joni perform at another Philly Folk Festival, this time 1972, where she was already a lot more established. And, you know, I especially like this live set because, first of all, it's kind of like a typically charming Joni show. There's a lot of story time. She references a lot of kind of current things. And it was her 1972 tour, though it was, you know, also coincided with the 1972 Philly Folk Festival. It was a part of that. And you get to hear a lot of Joni songs, Joni's biggest songs in this live set. So you get to hear A Case of You. And then you get to hear one of my personal favorite Joni Mitchell songs, if not my favorite. Well, it's not my favorite, but it's right up there. You get to hear Carrie, and before that, you get to hear The Story of Carrie, a track called The Carrie Story. And you also get to hear her rendition of Woodstock, which was perhaps more popular on Crosby, Stills, Nash & Young's Deja Vu album at the time Joni Mitchell was dating Graham Nash, which is also the source of the Crosby, Stills, Nash & Young song Our House, but that's the story for another time. But you get to hear her perform Woodstock, which she wrote, and you'll get to hear some of her biggest tracks. But I'm most excited to listen to A Case of You, Carrie, and Woodstock. But you'll hear a lot of her greatest hits. So we'll start. This is a recording from March 2nd, 1972, at the Academy of Music in Philadelphia, Pennsylvania, 1972 Philly Folk Festival, and we will start with This Flight Tonight.

He used to be a guy that used to sit on the corner of 8th and 6th Avenue in New York City and play clarinet really fantastically. And one day I came by the corner where he usually was playing. He was sitting there with dark glasses on and a tag around his neck which said, "I am blind." And he was begging in the street. He wasn't blind, but... he sure could play. So next time I saw him, he was sitting on the same corner and a little sign around his neck and it said, "My clarinet was broken in a crowd jostling and I am without a clarinet. Please contribute." So I bought him a brand new shiny clarinet, which he immediately hawked. And the next day I went by that corner and there was still no music there, but oh, there are people playing on corners all over the place, all over the world, who play really good.

0: 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You are listening. My name is Ale, and you are listening to a remote show. I'm not in the studio, won't be till September. You are listening to a live set of Joni Mitchell performing at the Philly Folk Festival 1972. You just heard For Free. Before that, you heard Blue, then Big Yellow Taxi, then Cool Blue Steel and Sweet Fire. Before that, you heard Electricity, and we started with This Flight Tonight. We'll get now into all the big tracks that I said I was excited about, including A Case of You, Carrie with a story right before it, and Woodstock. You'll hear some repeat tracks from our 1968 recording, but that's okay, because I think Joni never gets old, and it's fun to hear more than one version, and of course her trademark storytelling and just kind of narrative makes this a very lovely show, hopefully good enough to excuse some of the graininess of this live recording. So we'll listen now to the remaining tracks in this live set. We'll start with Banquet, and I hope that you'll excuse a small splice in the middle. But here is Banquet, next track up in this Joni Mitchell 1972 live set.
1: I've got a lot of new songs to play for you. This is another one. This is called The Banquet. I wrote it up where I'm living now, in Canada, north of Vancouver, you know, which is a very kind of serene place for the moment, you know. It's right on the sea, and it's pretty calm. There are a few motorboats in the summer, but it hasn't gotten like Walden Pond yet, you know. People lying around there, all greased up, and water skiing. Still pretty tranquil existence.

called a dulcimer. I guess it comes from the Appalachian Mountains. Originally, there's all kind of controversy on where it came from before then. So let's just say it's like a truly American instrument made in Canada.

couple of years ago, I traveled to Greece with a friend of mine, and we ended up on the island of Crete in a village called Matala, where there were a lot of caves, a lot of people living in the caves there, and it looked like one of those apartment buildings, you know, like sort of a Flintstone-esque apartment building with lights all over, you know, like, it was really incredible. There were about 4 or 5 different levels of caves, and some of them were underwater because the whole island was tilting every year, you know, it was just sort of sloping down. We stood up to this one big communal cave that was called the Hilton, and sit around and sing at night and enjoy exotic seafood dishes cooked up and passed around and eaten with the hands, and guaranteed to bring dysentery and other social wonderful existence. In the 2 weeks that I was actually longer than that, about 3 weeks, 3.5 weeks that I was there, we managed to pollute the well, and everybody was saying, "Oh, you know, Johnny, we're really going back to the garden. We're really going back to the garden." And every morning for breakfast, they would run down to the village to the bakery lady, who was kind of the mother figure, and they would have some yogurt and they would have some fresh baked bread. And they'd lay the drachma on the counter, you know, and they'd say, "Boy, you're really living off the land, you know." And then Easter rolled around, and of course they began killing lambs, you know, and hanging them up around in front of the stores. And a lot of these kids from New York and Philadelphia who'd never seen meat that wasn't in saran wrap were just a little squeamish about the whole existence. The first day Penelope and I got there, we arrived with creases down the front of our blue jeans from the dry cleaners, and we were kind of ostracized from the locals, tourists we were called, until we started to get a little baggy, you know. And we had this picnic in front of the Delphine restaurant the first night we were there. Penelope doesn't eat her crust of bread, you know, she leaves the crust. And I don't eat orange peel, so when we were finished, we had a little bit of litter, and we just didn't want to throw it all over the beach, in spite of the fact that it was already pretty well littered with Mickey Mouse chocolate bar wrappers and old yogurt containers. So I said, "Well, you know, let's maybe there's a litter barrel in the Delphine restaurant." So we walked in there, and there was this record playing, this old Beatle record. It was worn really thin. There hardly any grooves left on it, and it was on a battery-operated record player, and the batteries were almost gone. And you hear the strains of "Sweet Little Darling, Don't You Cry." And it was going up and down, you know, all over the place. It was really strange. And stranger than that was the man standing behind the counter in there, who several days later blew himself up lighting the kerosene stove. Not really blew himself up, he just kind of singed himself pretty good. Loud explosion and him blowing through the door of the Delphine. With his white turban on and a little gold heart in one ear and little loop in the other. So I walked up to this strange guy with the fiery red beard and the red hair and the little gold heart in one ear and the little loop in the other and the white turban all turned around, kind of gray, white turban. And I said, "Listen, you know, what are we going to do with this litter, man? We don't want to leave it on the beach, you know." And with this really intense look in his eyes and this amazingly intense brow from a lot of deep thinking, you know, he took it out of my hands and, staring deep into my eyes, he threw it all over the floor. So for his birthday, I bought him 10 Mickey Mouse chocolate bars that had 8 cards that he didn't have for trading. And I made him this song, which goes, "Oh, you're a mean old daddy, but I sure like you."

0: You just heard Woodstock, perhaps better known from the Crosby, Stills, Nash & Young album Deja Vu, which is, I must confess, my preferred version of Woodstock, but of course Joni's version has a special sort of tinge to it. Before that, you heard My Old Man. Before that, the classic Carrie, prefaced by Joni telling the story of the song. Before that, you heard A Case of You. Before All I Want, and we started out with Banquet, which had a short, about 12-second splice in the middle. Hope that wasn't too bothersome. We'll listen now to the last leg of this live set, starting with You Turn Me On, I'm a Radio.
1: Oh, here's another new song that I'd like to dedicate to any DJs that might be in the house.

another new song. It's called For the Roses, and that comes from that old expression which goes, to run for the roses. You know what that's from, right? Horse racing. Beautiful horse comes running down to the end of the track, comes in first, you know, the trainers are all there, and all the people have the tickets on, they're cheering, yeah, that's my horse, you know. They put a big wreath of flowers around his neck and strut him around in front of the stands, and a couple of weeks later he's out running and steps in a gopher hole.

The only difference between racehorses and some pop stars is that some pop stars shoot themselves. That's kind of a sad thing to say, isn't it? It's true, sad but true.

song that I wrote in Philadelphia a few years ago now, halfway between the second fret and Joy and Louis Schreiber's house. And the other half of it on an airplane.

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0: Joni loves you all and says goodnight. Thank you.
1: You just heard The Circle Game. Before that, you heard Lesson in Survival, Both Sides Now, For the Roses, and we started out this leg with You Turn Me On, I'm a Radio. This was all from a 1972 live recording of Joni Mitchell at the Philadelphia Folk Festival. I hope that you enjoyed both live recordings of Joni Mitchell's that we've listened to today. My name is Ale, and you've been listening to Hobo's Lullaby on WKCR FM New York and WKCR HD. Thank you so much for tuning in this afternoon. I'll see you, or more like you'll hear me again, next week.
2: Well, seeing as here on the 5th of May, Cinco de Mayo, that we're thinking about Wednesday, May 2nd, I might mention that it was the centennial of arguably the most important concert in American music history, and like most of the centennials of this early 21st century, particularly if they pertain to the musics associated with jazz, they tend to go ignored. But at Carnegie Hall on May 2nd, 1912, James Reese Ure presented his landmark concert, an essential presentation of Americana in music that is certainly a helpful springboard towards jazz in the concert hall, and indeed an understanding in highbrow art of our folk-rooted musical idioms. And as long as I keep mentioning the 2nd of May, it might have been the 93rd birthday of Pete Seeger, but it was the 50th birthday of Mark Wilder, undoubtedly our greatest remastering engineer, or at least the kingpin currently here in 2012. Happy birthday, Mark Wilder. It is 6 o'clock. I am Phil Schaap. This is Traditions in Swing. Our program this evening is going to focus on a number of swing-era big bands, primarily at the dawn of the swing era and on into the fertile and highly successful years of the middle and late 30s. These orchestras will be house bands at the most important ballroom that this music has ever experienced, the Savoy Ballroom, which was on Lenox Avenue between West 140th and West 141st Street in Harlem. It opened to a private event on March 11th of 1926, and then had its formal opening with six bands the following day, and was open constantly for the next 32 years. And if I'm lucky enough to live a very long life, I will probably be just about the last person around who was ever at the Savoy Ballroom, because when I was a child, the great trombonist Dickie Wells, who we're going to hear, took me there a couple of times. I don't really remember too much about it. I remember more about Dickie Wells and my father discussing it years later. But I do recall that there were two bandstands. And I'm going to think that Cootie Williams' orchestra and a scaled-back Erskine Hawkins orchestra were playing the Savoy when I was there. But if you'd gone there earlier, and some of you listening, of course, are of the age group that might have been there, they had the two bandstands, and they had a minimum of two ensembles, a home band for each of those stages, as well as the guest bands and the relief nonette that were the Savoy Sultans. And it was an incredible presentation. So these home team bandstands from the Savoy Ballroom, the orchestra that is most well known, is probably going to be the only one I'm not going to play for you this evening. That would be the Chick Webb Orchestra, the legendary drummer, his astounding band, and that helped introduce, of course, Ella Fitzgerald. And I'm not going to play you the earlier orchestras that were there, you know, Fess Williams and some of the out-of-town bands like Roy Johnson's Happy Pals from Richmond, Virginia, or any of those jazz age big bands. These are going to be swing era big bands. And I would say probably the key orchestra would be the Teddy Hill Orchestra, who we'll get to fairly early in the program. We're going to start with the Willie Bryant Orchestra. I hope to spend some time with the Erskine Hawkins Orchestra and acknowledge the King, Benny Carter, who replaced the King of the Savoy in 1939. And so, for those who can have some familiarity with what I've said, you probably already understand the outline. Now I'm going to try to explain it for those who may not be familiar with any of these names or the situation. So jazz, from roughly the beginning of the 1920s into maybe the end of the 1940s or 1950s, the dominant ensemble you would run into were big bands. These big bands primarily played big places where there was dancing. Not so much professional dancers, though that was there, who were part of the entertainment, but social dancing. People went to hear these bands, but also to dance to them. And a number of illustrious ballrooms with jazz ensembles became very well known, and there can be no doubt that the primary one was the Savoy Ballroom of Stomp at the Savoy fame. So there's a couple of thoughts that I hopefully have initiated by those short statements. The Savoy Ballroom, which had a nice 32-year run up on Lenox Avenue in Harlem, had house bands. So there was a home team kind of flavor, and they were loved. Of those orchestras, undoubtedly the one run by a drummer named Chick Webb, Chick, of course, being his nickname, William was his first name. Chick Webb's orchestra was the band at the Savoy Ballroom. No later than 1931, they are the primary orchestra at the Savoy, and they had played there earlier. And until the drummer's untimely death of tuberculosis of the spine, he was 30. That band was the band at the home of Happy Feet, or the track. There are many other nicknames that the Savoy Ballroom had. But as I stated, the Savoy Ballroom had two bandstands and most typically had two home team orchestras. And looking to these other bands, and in the final stages, the one that would replace the Chick Webb Orchestra, right at the time of Webb's passing, are the bands that we're going to hear. And the type of bands are going to be early prototype swing-era big bands with a perceivable trombone component, even if it's not a full one of three instruments, and at least four saxophones. And I mentioned that we're going to start with Willie Bryant, who organized a band to briefly, I think, and perhaps not officially, hold a home team residency at the Savoy Ballroom in late 1934. And this remarkably gifted raconteur, Willie Bryant, he had a stage presence and an interesting way of handling the people, talked his way into a prominent recording contract that I think actually precedes Benny Goodman's with the prestigious Victor label. And they began recording for Victor on the 4th of January of 35 with a band of three trumpets, two trombones, four saxophones, and full rhythm. And the band had as its leader this talker, if you will. He's a little bit like Cab Calloway with a whole lot less singing and a whole lot more explanation. He often introduces his soloists. So this is the band that we're going to hear. And we're going to listen to their first two record dates, that of January 4, 35, with Throwing Stones at the Sun, It's Over Because We're Through, A Viper's Moan, and Chimes at the Meeting. A whole lot of talking by Willie Bryant on that one. From the second date, May 8th of 35, we'll hear Rigmarole, Long About Midnight, The Sheik, as in The Sheik of Araby, and Jerry the Junker. And the saxophonists are Ben Webster, Johnny Russell, Glenn Pack, and Stanley Payne. The rhythm is Teddy Wilson, Arnold Adams, Lewis Thompson, and Cozy Cole. The trombones are Johnny Houghton and R.H. Horton. And the key trumpeter is, I guess, Edgar Batt, at least in terms of the arranging. And one of the Clark brothers of Birmingham, Richard Clark, Dick Clark, actually, not the rock and roll MC who just passed away. Indeed, I think this Clark spelled his Clark with an E. And the trumpeter on the first four sides in the other chair is Robert Sheik. However, Benny Carter, who also does some of the writing, comes in on trumpet, look out, on the second of these record dates. So that's where it stands. We'll hear eight sides, and we're listening to them on WKCR FM New York 89.9 on the dial here at 8 minutes past six. I'm Phil Schaap. We're doing house orchestras of the legendary Savoy Ballroom, and we're starting with Willie Bryant, the so-called mayor of Harlem.

0: Now, brothers and sisters, we are gathered here.
1: Yeah.
0: And I want all you brothers and sisters to contribute heartily.
2: I'm sorry, brother. I ain't got no time.
0: Yeah, well, I'm glad I found you out in time. Now, Brother Wilson, if you'll just stay out and this meeting will begin, we will get someplace. Tear right out. Yeah. We are gone.
3: Happy Mom!

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0: I'm so glad and so thankful that you brothers and sisters contributed so nicely, because you realize that I need it. Of course, I need more. You just come back next Saturday night, maybe I'll get straight. So for the time being, I want to say thank you and good night. Uh-huh. Thank you, thank you, thank you, thank you. Good night, Sister Pork Chops. Yeah.
1: Look out now, boys. Are you ready to do the rigmarole?
2: Yeah, man.
1: Well, go on where I told you.
2: And do like I told you.
1: Because everything is
2: home cooking.
1: Look out now. Here we go. Watch it. One, two.

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A hot pipe was his only friend.

0: We listened to 8 selections by Willie Bryan's orchestra as they recorded for Victor in the front half of 1935. This is, if not the dawn, it's even the pre-dawn of the swing era. And this is an important band that had a prominent role in this period, the precipice and dawn of the swing era at the Savoy Ballroom. We heard in order Throwing Stones at the Sun, It's Over Because We're Through, A Viper's Moan, Chimes at the Meeting, Rigmarole, Long About Midnight, The Sheik of Araby, and Jerry the Junker. The first four titles were from January 4th of 35, Rigmarole, Long About Midnight, The Sheik of Araby, and Jerry the Junker, May 8th of 35. The Willie Bryant Orchestra.
1: Sorry, folks. We'll be back with Shap around 6 p.m. for Traditions in Swing. We're going to kick it back to our normal programming now. Sorry for that error.

There used to be a guy that used to sit on the corner of 8th and 6th Avenue in New York City and play clarinet really fantastically. And one day I came by the corner where he usually was playing. He was sitting there with dark glasses on and a tag around his neck which said, "I am blind." And he was begging in the street. He wasn't blind, but... he sure could play. So next time I saw him, he was sitting on the same corner and a little sign around his neck and it said, "My clarinet was broken in a crowd jostling and I am without a clarinet. Please contribute." So I bought him a brand new shiny clarinet, which he immediately hawked. And the next day I went by that corner and there was still no music there, but there are people playing on corners all over the place, all over the world, who play really good.

0: 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You are listening. My name is Ale, and you are listening to a remote show. I'm not in the studio, won't be till September. You are listening to a live set of Joni Mitchell performing at the Philly Folk Festival 1972. You just heard For Free. Before that, you heard Blue, then Big Yellow Taxi, then Cool Blue Steel and Sweet Fire. Before that, you heard Electricity, and we started with This Flight Tonight. We'll get now into all the big tracks that I said I was excited about, including A Case of You, Carrie with a story right before it, and Woodstock. You'll hear some repeat tracks from our 1968 recording, but that's okay, because I think Joni never gets old, and it's fun to hear more than one version, and of course her trademark storytelling and just kind of narrative makes this a very lovely show, hopefully good enough to excuse some of the graininess of this live recording. So we'll listen now to the remaining tracks in this live set. We'll start with Banquet, and I hope that you'll excuse a small splice in the middle. But here is Banquet, next track up in this Joni Mitchell 1972 live set.
1: I got a lot of new songs to play for you. This is another one. This is called The Banquet. I wrote it up where I'm living now, in Canada, north of Vancouver, you know, which is a very kind of serene place for the moment, you know. It's right on the sea, and it's pretty calm. There are a few motorboats in the summer, but it hasn't gotten like Walden Pond yet, you know. People lying around there, and all greased up, and water skiing. Still pretty tranquil existence.

called a dulcimer. I guess it comes from the Appalachian Mountains. Originally, there's all kind of controversy on where it came from before then. So let's just say it's like a truly American instrument made in Canada.

couple of years ago, I traveled to Greece with a friend of mine, and we ended up on the island of Crete in a village called Mathala, where there were a lot of caves, a lot of people living in the caves there, and it looked like one of those apartment buildings, you know, like sort of a Flintstone-esque apartment building with lights all over, you know, like, it was really incredible. There were about 4 or 5 different levels of caves, and some of them were underwater because the whole island was tilting every year, you know, it was just sort of sloping down. We stood up to this one big communal cave that was called the Hilton, and sit around and sing at night and enjoy exotic seafood dishes cooked up and passed around and eaten with the hands, and guaranteed to bring dysentery and other social wonderful existence. In the 2 weeks that I was actually longer than that, about 3 weeks, 3.5 weeks that I was there, we managed to pollute the well, and everybody was saying, "Oh, you know, Johnny, we're really going back to the garden. We're really going back to the garden." And every morning for breakfast, they would run down to the village to the bakery lady, who was kind of the mother figure, and they would have some yogurt and they would have some fresh baked bread, and they'd lay the drachma on the counter, you know, and they'd say, "Boy, you're really living off the land, you know." And then Easter rolled around, and of course they began killing lambs, you know, and hanging them up around in front of the stores, and a lot of these kids from New York and Philadelphia who never

that wasn't in saran wrap were just a little squeamish about the whole existence. The first day Penelope and I got there, we arrived with creases down the front of our blue jeans from the dry cleaners, and we were kind of ostracized from the locals, tourists we were called, until we started to get a little baggy, you know. And we had this picnic in front of the Delphine restaurant the first night we were there. Penelope doesn't eat her crust of bread, you know, she leaves the crusts. And I don't eat orange peel, so when we were finished, we had a little bit of litter, and we just didn't want to throw it all over the beach, in spite of the fact that it was already pretty well littered with Mickey Mouse chocolate bar wrappers and old yogurt containers. So I said, well, you know, maybe there's a litter barrel in the Delphine restaurant. So we walked in there, and there was this record playing, this old Beatle record. It was worn really thin. There hardly any grooves left on it. And it was on a battery-operated record player, and the batteries were almost gone. And you hear the strains of, "Sweet little darling, don't you cry?" And it was going up and down, you know, all over the place. It was really strange. And stranger than that was the man standing behind the counter in there, who several days later blew himself up lighting the kerosene stove. Not really blew himself up, he just kind of singed himself pretty good. Loud explosion and came blowing through the door of the Delphine. With his white turban on and a little gold heart in one ear and little loop in the other. So I walked up to this strange guy with the fiery red beard and the red hair and the little gold heart in one ear and the little loop in the other and white turban all turned around, kind of gray, white turban. And I said, "Listen, you know, what are we going to do with this litter, man? We don't want to leave it on the beach, you know." And with this really intense look in his eyes and this amazingly intense brow from a lot of deep thinking, you know, he took it out of my hands and staring deep into my eyes, he threw it all over the floor. So for his birthday, I bought him 10 Mickey Mouse chocolate bars that had 8 cards that he didn't have for trading. And I made him this song, which, it was, "Whoa, you're a mean old daddy, but I sure like it."

0: You just heard Woodstock, perhaps better known from the Crosby, Stills, Nash & Young album Deja Vu, which is, I must confess, my preferred version of Woodstock, but of course Joni's version has a special sort of tinge to it. Before that, you heard My Old Man. Before that, the classic Carrie, prefaced by Joni telling the story of the song. Before that, you heard A Case of You. Before All I Want, and we started out with Banquet, which had a short, about 12-second splice in the middle. Hope that wasn't too bothersome. We'll listen now to the last leg of this live set, starting with You Turn Me On, I'm a Radio.
1: Oh, here's another new song that I'd like to dedicate to any DJs that might be in the house.

another new song. It's called For the Roses, and that comes from that old expression which goes, to run for the roses. You know what that's from, right? Horse racing. Beautiful horse comes running down to the end of the track, comes in first, you know, and the trainers are all there, and all the people have tickets on, they're cheering, yeah, that's my horse, you know. They put a big wreath of flowers around his neck and strut him around in front of the stands, and a couple of weeks later he's out running and steps in a gopher hole.

Only difference between racehorses and some pop stars is that some pop stars shoot themselves. That's kind of a sad thing to say, isn't it? It's true, sad but true.

song that I wrote in Philadelphia a few years ago now, halfway between the second fret and Joy and Larry Shriver's house. And the other half of it on an airplane.

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0: Joni loves you all and says goodnight. Thank you.
1: You just heard The Circle Game. Before that, you heard Lesson in Survival, Both Sides Now, For the Roses. And we started out this leg with You Turn Me On, I'm a Radio. This was all from a 1972 live recording of Joni Mitchell at the Philadelphia Folk Festival. I hope that you enjoyed both live recordings of Joni Mitchell's that we've listened to today. My name is Ale, and you've been listening to Hobo's Lullaby on WKCR FM New York and WKCR HD. Thank you so much for tuning in this afternoon. I'll see you, or more like you'll hear me again, next week.
2: Well, seeing as here on the 5th of May, Cinco de Mayo, that we're thinking about Wednesday, May 2nd, I might mention that it was the centennial of arguably the most important concert in American music history. And like most of the centennials of this early 21st century, particularly if they pertain to the musics associated with jazz, they tend to go ignored. But at Carnegie Hall on May 2nd, 1912, James Rhys Ure presented his landmark concert, an essential presentation of Americana in music that is certainly a helpful springboard towards jazz in the concert hall, and indeed an understanding in highbrow art of our folk-rooted musical idioms. And as long as I keep mentioning the 2nd of May, it might have been the 93rd birthday of Pete Seeger, but it was the 50th birthday of Mark Wilder, undoubtedly our greatest remastering engineer, or at least the kingpin currently here in 2012. Happy birthday, Mark Wilder. It is 6 o'clock. I am Phil Schaap. This is Traditions in Swing. Our program this evening is going to focus on a number of swing-era big bands, primarily at the dawn of the swing era and on into the fertile and highly successful years of the middle and late 30s. These orchestras will be house bands at the most important ballroom that this music has ever experienced, the Savoy Ballroom, which was on Lenox Avenue between West 140th and West 141st Street in Harlem. It opened to a private event on March 11th of 1926 and then had its formal opening with six bands the following day and was open constantly for the next 32 years. And if I'm lucky enough to live a very long life, I will probably be just about the last person around who was ever at the Savoy Ballroom, because when I was a child, the great trombonist Dickie Wells, who we're going to hear, took me there a couple of times. I don't really remember too much about it. I remember more about Dickie Wells and my father discussing it years later. But I do recall that there were two bandstands. And I'm going to think that Cootie Williams' orchestra and a scaled-back Erskine Hawkins orchestra were playing the Savoy when I was there. But if you'd gone there earlier, and some of you listening, of course, are of the age group that might have been there, they had the two bandstands, and they had a minimum of two ensembles, a home band for each of those stages, as well as the guest bands and the relief nonette that were the Savoy Sultans. And it was an incredible presentation. So these home team bandstands from the Savoy Ballroom, the orchestra that is most well known, is probably going to be the only one I'm not going to play for you this evening. That would be the Chick Webb Orchestra, the legendary drummer, his astounding band, and that helped introduce, of course, Ella Fitzgerald. And I'm not going to play you the earlier orchestras that were there, you know, Fess Williams, and some of the out-of-town bands like Roy Johnson's Happy Pals from Richmond, Virginia, or any of those jazz age big bands. These are going to be swing-era big bands, and I would say probably the key orchestra would be the Teddy Hill Orchestra, who we'll get to fairly early in the program. We're going to start with the Willie Bryant Orchestra. I hope to spend some time with the Erskine Hawkins Orchestra and acknowledge the King, Benny Carter, who replaced the King of the Savoy in 1939. And so for those who can have some familiarity with what I've said, you probably already understand the outline. Now I'm going to try to explain it for those who may not be familiar with any of these names or the situation. So jazz, from roughly the beginning of the 1920s into maybe the end of the 1940s or 1950s, the dominant ensemble you would run into were big bands. These big bands primarily played big places where there was dancing. Not so much professional dancers, though that was there, who were part of the entertainment, but social dancing. People went to hear these bands, but also to dance to them. And a number of illustrious ballrooms with jazz ensembles became very well known, and there can be no doubt that the primary one was the Savoy Ballroom of Stomped at the Savoy fame. So there's a couple of thoughts that I hopefully have initiated by those short statements. The Savoy Ballroom, which had a nice 32-year run up on Lenox Avenue in Harlem, had house bands. So there was a home team kind of flavor, and they were loved. Of those orchestras, undoubtedly the one run by a drummer named Chick Webb, Chick, of course, being his nickname, William was his first name, Chick Webb's orchestra was the band at the Savoy Ballroom. No later than 1931, they are the primary orchestra at the Savoy, and they had played there earlier. And until the drummer's untimely death of tuberculosis of the spine, he was 30. That band was the band at the home of Happy Feet, or the track. There are many other nicknames that the Savoy Ballroom had. But as I stated, the Savoy Ballroom had two bandstands, and most typically had two home team orchestras. And looking to these other bands, and in the final stages, the one that would replace the Chick Webb Orchestra right at the time of Webb's passing, are the bands that we're going to hear. And the type of bands are going to be early prototype swing-era big bands with a perceivable trombone component, even if it's not a full one of three instruments, and at least four saxophones. And I mentioned that we're going to start with Willie Bryant, who organized a band to briefly, I think, and perhaps not officially, hold a home team residency at the Savoy Ballroom in late 1934. And this remarkably gifted raconteur, Willie Bryant, he had a stage presence and an interesting way of handling the people, talked his way into a prominent recording contract that I think actually precedes Benny Goodman's with the prestigious Victor label. And they began recording for Victor on the 4th of January of 35 with a band of three trumpets, two trombones, four saxophones, and full rhythm. And the band had as its leader this talker, if you will. He's a little bit like Cab Calloway with a whole lot less singing and a whole lot more explanation. He often introduces his soloists. So this is the band that we're going to hear. And we're going to listen to their first two record dates, that of January 4, 35, with Throwing Stones at the Sun, It's Over Because We're Through, A Viper's Moan, and Chimes at the Meeting. A whole lot of talking by Willie Bryant on that one. From the second date, May 8th of 35, we'll hear Rigmarole, Long About Midnight, The Sheik, as in the Sheik of Araby, and Jerry the Junker. And the saxophonists are Ben Webster, Johnny Russell, Glenn Pack, and Stanley Payne. The rhythm is Teddy Wilson, Arnold Adams, Lewis Thompson, and Cozy Cole. The trombones are Johnny Houghton and R.H. Horton. And the key trumpeter is, I guess, Edgar Batt, at least in terms of the arranging. And one of the Clark brothers of Birmingham, Richard Clark, Dick Clark, actually, not the rock and roll MC who just passed away. Indeed, I think this Clark spelled his Clark with an E. And the trumpeter on the first four sides in the other chairs, Robert Sheik. However, Benny Carter, who also does some of the writing, comes in on trumpet. Look out on the second of these record dates. So that's where it stands. We'll hear eight sides, and we're listening to them on WKCR FM New York 89.9 on the dial here at 8 minutes past six. I'm Phil Schaap. We're doing house orchestras of the legendary Savoy Ballroom, and we're starting with Willie Bryant, the so-called mayor of Harlem.

0: Now, brothers and sisters, we are gathered here.
1: Yeah.
0: And I want all you brothers and sisters to contribute heartily.
2: I'm sorry, brother. I ain't got no time.
0: Yeah, well, I'm glad I found you out in time. Now, Brother Wilson, if you'll just tear out and this meeting will begin, we will get someplace. Tear right out. Yeah. We are gone.
3: Happy Mom!

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0: I'm so glad and so thankful that you brothers and sisters contributed so nicely, because you realize that I need it. Of course, I need more. And if you just come back next Saturday night, maybe I'll get straight. So for the time being, I want to say thank you and good night. Uh-huh. Thank you. Thank you. Thank you. Thank you. Good night, Sister Pork Chops. Yeah.
1: Look out now, boys. Are you ready to do the rigmarole?
2: Yeah, man.
1: Well, go on where I told you.
2: And do like I told you.
1: Because everything is
2: home cooking.
1: Look out now. Here we go. Watch it. One, two.

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hollow eyed and weary, run down like a heel. That come from slipping and sliding around on life's banana peel. A hop pipe was his only friend, and alley was his home.

We listened to 8 selections by Willie Bryan's orchestra as they recorded for Victor in the front half of 1935. This is, if not the dawn, it's even the pre-dawn of the swing era. And this is an important band that had a prominent role in this period, the precipice and dawn of the swing era at the Savoy Ballroom. We heard in order Throwing Stones at the Sun, It's Over Because We're Through, A Viper's Moan, Chimes at the Meeting, Rigmarole, Long About Midnight, The Sheik of Araby, and Jerry the Junker. The first four titles were from January 4th of 35, Rigmarole, Long About Midnight, The Sheik of Araby, and Jerry the Junker, May 8th of 35. The Willie Bryant Orchestra, I would say a very splendid thing to be hearing in terms of the soloists, was the piano work of the legendary Teddy Wilson. He's a very prominent member of this band and even did some arranging for it. And some of the core of what would become the Teddy Wilson Orchestra at the peak of the swing era, at the end of the 30s, is somewhat in evidence here. The tenor saxophone work is also marvelous. Johnny Russell takes most of it, but eventually Ben Webster is heard. And on the Sheik of Araby, they actually solo, both of them, with Ben Webster going first. This actually brings up the point of whether Ben Webster was even there when they made their first records, Throwing Stones at the Sun, It's Over Because We're Through, A Viper's Moan, and Chimes at the Meeting. Johnny Russell takes all the tenor solos on that, and almost all of the tenor solos in general. But on that first date, it's all of the tenor solos, and it's plausible Ben Webster is not yet there. And furthermore, it's possible that there are only three saxophonists. This is a difficult thing to parse. But I note that the initial publicity photo for the Willie Bryant Orchestra as they entered their existence and became a house orchestra at the Savoy Ballroom, or at least played this extensive engagement at the dawn of the swing era and were a de facto house orchestra, the picture has 11 instrumentalists. And that would be the three trumpeters, the two trombones, the four rhythm, and only three saxophonists. This is an instrumentation, an instrumentation that was favored. Even there, there's still one too few musicians in the photograph. So I'm going to say that the photograph doesn't quite answer the question, but it certainly explains to us that, you know, there may be one too few musicians there for a full saxophone contingent on the opening records. So this is the smallest point, or perhaps it's major. It's certainly in terms of orchestral animals, I consider it a vital concern. But I'll get back to it, and it undoubtedly is not an easy thing to grapple with, depending on your background and such matters. So given that thought, let me see if I can start from the beginning. The show is Traditions in Swing. Saturday Jazz, WKCR-FM, New York. I've been hosting this show for well over 40 years now. I'm Phil Schapp. And Traditions in Swing is heard Saturdays from 6 p.m. to 9 p.m. That's New York City Eastern Time Zone. I'm broadcasting live from New York, and it's 23 of 7 in the late afternoon, early evening as I speak. My points of view this evening in presenting a show that will feature this Willie Bryant Orchestra some more, get into the Teddy Hill Orchestra, spend some time with the Erskine Hawkins Orchestra, and even hear a bit of the Benny Carter Orchestra, is as follows. First of all, the swing era. This is an orchestral period for jazz presentation that is its supreme moment in the pop field. Its dawn is, if precisely datable, from August 21st of 35, when the Benny Goodman Orchestra, fresh from their Let's Dance broadcast and early hits on Victor, triumphed in Hollywood at the Palomar Ballroom. Clearly, something like the Willie Bryant Orchestra and the Savoy Ballroom, which I'm keying on, the Savoy and the bands that played there, point out that Goodman's success did not occur in a vacuum. And that although he has the blockbuster of all triumphs commercially in the period,
he's neither first and he's certainly not alone. And in fact, these records just heard predate, or at least the first four did, the Goodman Orchestra's Victor records of 1935. They had to. They were done January 4th of 35, these Willie Bryan sides. So my first point is that the swing era, 1935 to 50, is a big time for jazz and orchestras ruled. My second point would be that there's a new type of orchestra that emerges at the very dawn of the swing era. There are actually a couple of different sizes to this new orchestral animal. And the Willie Bryan Orchestra illustrates the freshness of this full 13 pieces of four saxes, two trombones, three trumpets, and four rhythm. It's actually a five-piece brass section, if you want, or two trombones without a full chord voicing in the trombone section. And the Willie Bryan Orchestra illustrates that and will for all the subsequent records that I'm to play. Their first records might actually be a vestige of the Henderson model pre-fourth reed that the great pioneer big band leader Fletcher Henderson had used from 1926 to 33. Again, the orchestral size in terms of its specifics isn't the key. The key is a larger and new type of orchestra emerges at the dawn of this prime time for jazz, the swing era. And that's almost like a separate focus of the show. The next one is the role of the ballroom to the whole jazz picture, its orchestral episode, and indeed its popularity, and certainly the swing era and its various applications. Most of you listening go to jazz, and although there have been some neo-swing era dancing episodes from the 1940s to date, excuse me, the 1990s to date, the real I'm going out to hear jazz, meaning I'm going dancing, is a long ago concept tied to the swing era and before. So while you might go to a concert, your predecessor three quarters of a century went to a ballroom. Of all the ballrooms that were part of what I've just described, from a jazz perspective, there was no greater one than the Savoy Ballroom. Stomping at the Savoy, the home of Happy Feet. It was also known as the Track. It had a few other nicknames. It was a very large ballroom, and it was between West 140th Street and West 141st Street on Lenox Avenue in Harlem in Manhattan in New York City. It opened in 1926, and it was there continuously till 1958. I believe the building was torn down in 59. And you've got an apartment complex and large supermarket where it once was. And, of course, a lot of people still mourn the end of the Savoy Ballroom. It, in its own right, has a sociological story worth noting here, although not delving in at length. It is one of the few places in Harlem in the jazz age that had a full integration policy, particularly clientele. And since there was a lot of dancing, social dancing, which was couple dancing exclusively in those times, this aspect is really a significant one. And there's a whole glory to it and a whole importance to it, independent of the music that was played there. The Savoy Ballroom is special. I'm concentrating on its prominence as the ballroom for jazz dancing and big bands that played to such dancing. And so there's the second component of my presentation this evening, the Savoy Ballroom. Now, the Savoy Ballroom hired as regular employees musicians who were part of an ensemble. They actually hired the leader of the band, and that was their employee. This brings up a still fathomable concept that is nevertheless arcane: house bands. Now, some of you, you know, you go to Carnegie Hall, and while, you know, you could make a case for the American Symphony Orchestra, it doesn't really have a house band. Or you could go to a nightclub like the Jazz Standard, and there are great people who come there and perform jazz. It doesn't have a house band. Musicians who work for the place that's playing as full-time employees, that they're always there,
They might have a range of roles in being the entertainment, such as supporting the stars who come to visit and are only briefly on stage at a certain place. But the house band is a knowable concept that is more than in decline. There are really very few illustrations of it. And this was not so if you go back to the swing era. And the Savoy Ballroom, which would have very major orchestras come in, as would a nightclub today or a concert hall today or an arts organization today. The Savoy Ballroom would do that. They brought in all kinds of bands, Benny Goodman, Count Basie. They brought in bands for one night. They brought in bands for longer runs. And they brought in bands that were, you know, given that this was in Harlem, getting back to the sociological, it was an opportunity for the African-American audience to see artists who at other times performed at places at which their attendance was barred for racial legal reasons, segregation. It's for this reason that the oddity of the Guy Lombardo Orchestra of all different types of bands and music approaches held the attendance record at the Savoy Ballroom. The Canadian maestro Guy Lombardo, with an excellent orchestra that emulated the concept of the dance orchestra and some of the flavors of what would be a jazz dance orchestra, but there was a limit to their rhythmic impact in terms of swing and emphasis of the solo. There's some of it there even, but it wouldn't have been considered a jazz band. It was considered a great band, and you want to hear somebody great. And this is your only chance to go hear them? I'm going to go. And so Guy Lombardo had the attendance record at the Savoy Ballroom, and I believe the record that he broke was held by Tommy Dorsey, who also did not play too many venues, particularly ballrooms, where African-Americans were easily accepted as customers, but at the Savoy they were. So I'm bringing in the Savoy. I'm bringing in the dancing. I've brought in now the house orchestra. And I've brought in the swing era's ensemble, a new type of big band that emerges almost parallel to the incredible success of the new of jazz in the mid-30s that was spearheaded by Benny Goodman. Now, the Savoy Ballroom had at a minimum three house orchestras. They had two full big bands who worked for them, or the leader of the band worked for the Savoy Ballroom and was there, just like if you're a worker, you're likely an employee of a business. And, you know, you may not be there forever, but right now it's open-ended. You could be there. There's not a closing date on your job. And you're paid a regular salary with a regular payday, and they take out your taxes, blah, blah, blah. This is the kind of world that once existed for the jazz musician and the big bands. And at the Savoy Ballroom, they had a what they called a relief band, which was the nonet that were the Savoy Sultans. And they had two house orchestras, and on top of that, they typically would have one featured visiting band, all-star, and sometimes more. And as I mentioned, if you really follow the early annals of the Savoy Ballroom, it's quite common for them to put six bands in on a given night, including the house bands. So now I'm going towards the house orchestras. And I've mentioned, and here actually comes the dividing line between my speaking to the long-standing enthusiasts for the matters that I'm delving into and those that are less grounded in it. If you're a huge buff of the swing era, of jazz for dancing, of the Savoy Ballroom, you undoubtedly know about a drummer named Chick Webb who had the house band at the Savoy Ballroom. And he was a superstar whose stardom enlarged and enlarged. He hired a singer, Ella Fitzgerald is her name, and she became a blockbuster in the Chick Webb band. Indeed, her biggest single is actually a Chick Webb record called A Tisket a Tasket, done, speaking of May 2nd anniversaries we've been celebrating on May 5th, Cinco de Mayo, we're celebrating May 2nd on KCR. A Tisket a Tasket turned 74 on Wednesday. So, given the prominence of the Chick Webb Orchestra, I know two things. One, I'm not playing them, setting them aside as the
preeminent of what I'm speaking of, but I am noting that even when they were the dominant house or band at the Savoy Ballroom, they were not the only one. And I've been playing you, I am playing you the music of the other orchestras that were considered home teams, and therefore house bands, at this legendary Savoy Ballroom. And the first one is Willie Bryant. And to be candid with you, it's just an this band was created to take a role at the Savoy Ballroom, an open-ended and long engagement, which makes them, I would say, technically, more than technically, a house band at the Savoy Ballroom. They did not really get the same kind of press that Webb and Teddy Hill and Erskine Hawkins and briefly the Benny Carter Orchestra would have for this house band fixture prominence, yet it was so, even if de facto. So who in the hell is Willie Bryant? If you're just tuning in, it's 11 minutes before 7. That's in the p.m., 1849. That's Eastern Time. I'm broadcasting live from New York City. I'm Phil Schaap. This is WKCR-FM New York, 89.9 on the dial. The internet carries the signal WKCR.org. The program is on house bands of the legendary Savoy Ballroom, other than the more prominent one, the Chick Webb Orchestra. And I've brought you to William Stephen Bryant, Willie Bryant, the mayor of Harlem. And it's his music that we're listening to now. So Willie Bryant, he's actually from New Orleans. He was born there August 30th of 1908. His family moved north to Chicago in the very first wave of the Great Migration. So he basically grew up in Chicago, and he loved music and tried to practice it. He, as a child and adolescent, played trumpet. He had jobs, non-musical ones, at places that the music was featured at. And at some point in time in his mid-teens, he became a performer in what I'll call loosely black vaudeville, primarily as a dancer. He also did some singing and a lot of acting. And he has some prominent gigging work in a now overlooked aspect of our American entertainment experience. But he was a soft shoe dancer and sometimes singer, in general a song and dance man on the vaudeville circuit in the black vaudeville touring units. And he was part of a once famed touring revue in the matter, the Whitman Sisters. And he also made a partnership with a very long-lived individual named Leonard Reed. And this was his world, and the Great Depression destroyed that world. So he tried to find places where he could still continue his career. And he was actually successful because the man had a charm. And, you know, he would take work where work was offered in these Great Depression years, like he would sing, even though he's not the world's greatest singer. He would be an actor. He would do many things. He makes a decision in 1934 that having one's own band was the way to go. He created a big band to take advantage of an opening at this legendary ballroom, the Savoy Ballroom. And he receives, in parallel to that, I don't know how it all breaks down, a contract with the prestigious Victor label, which is an incredible thing to have in the end of 1934, the beginning of 35. So the band makes important records for the Victor label and appears at the Savoy Ballroom. And that's basically the importance of the Willie Bryant story to the specifics of this show, House Orchestras at the Savoy Ballroom. So many big bands existed that even though times were good for them in the swing era, in 1939 or even late 38, some of the bands, particularly new ones just starting, went broke because there was just too much supply even though demand was great. And although he would return to band leading after World War II, Willie Bryant from the late 1930s on is basically a master of ceremonies. He is the MC, he is the host, and eventually he is the broadcaster. Following his USO tours in World War II, he was prominent enough, as I stated, to start yet another big band at the end of World War II.
but he really became an MC and broadcaster. And it is during this period, largely because of his hosting live broadcasts, eventually some were on television, but mostly on radio at first, that he became known as the mayor of Harlem. This is not an elected position, and certainly was unofficial. But he had a charm and a prominence, and he was African-American. He's on CBS television. He was a big deal, and his career is arguably at its zenith then. When the type of music, and indeed the forums of entertainment that he was most associated with, started to disappear, he rerouted his career in two ways. He became a disc jockey exclusively. He had already done quite a bit, rather than a broadcast host for perhaps not record shows. And he moved to California, and it was there when he died suddenly of a heart attack on February 9th of 1964. He was only 55 years of age. He doesn't play an instrument, though he was a trumpeter in his childhood. His singing is indifferent, and there's really much more talking. What he was a showman, and a charming one, whose warm voice ingratiates you, and that's really how he got over, and he was great at it. And we're going to hear another round of the greatness of Willie Bryant. You're listening to Traditions in Swing, Phil Schaap with you, WKCR-FM New York. It's exactly 5 of 7. The next batch of records are going to take us to August 1st of 1935, and we're going to hear The Voice of Old Man River, Steak and Potatoes, a W.C. Handy one, probably more prominent today in Louis Armstrong's version, Long Gone, a Teddy Wilson arrangement of George Gershwin's Liza. And these records find the band with a slightly different personnel. The trumpet section has Otis Johnson, as well as Dick Clark and Pudd'nhead Edgar Battle, who's also got a Harlem nickname, the Pied Piper of Harlem. Big George Matthews and Johnny Horton are the trombones. Ram Ramirez is on piano, so you'll hear a Teddy Wilson arrangement, but it's not Teddy Wilson playing. Ernest Hill is on bass. The guitar player is Arnold Adams, and the drums are played by Cozy Cole. Willie Bryant is the spokesperson, singer. There's quite a bit of response from the band. The Voice of Old Man River is a Harry Father White idea. Steak and Potatoes is a Teddy Wilson arrangement. Long Gone is by Edgar Battle. By the way, actually, he was gone from the band by this time. Lincoln Mills had taken over the trumpet chair. And Liza. And that's what we're going to hear in our next sequence. It's 4 before 7.

Just think of it, you've got to give up potato, beans, rice, pork chops, fried chicken, and hot cornbread with the butter oozing out. If I give that up, I don't want no love. Because love is supposed to be beautiful, so gorgeous and divine. 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Well, well, love's gonna make me give up all my red beans and all that stuff. Get away from here, I really don't want no love. I really don't.

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I'll knock you out. And John run out. He's gone. Well, goodbye, y'all. Goodbye.

We heard the Willie Bryant Orchestra in their recordings of August 1st of 1935. We heard the titles The Voice of Old Man River, Steak and Potatoes, Long Gone, and finally Liza, the Gershwin Liza, of course, in this instance. I didn't really do a clean statement of the members of this band, but they included Dick Clark, Otis Johnson, and Lincoln Mills on trumpets, Big George Matthews and Johnny Houghton on trombones. The saxophone section was Stanley Payne and Glenn Pack on the section altos. Payne took the solos with Ben Webster and Johnny Russell, the tenor players. And I believe in this case, Ben Webster took all the tenor solos. The rhythm section, the pianist was Ram Ramirez, who would later write the song Lover Man. The guitarist was Arnold Adams. The bass player was Ernest Bass Hill, and the drummer was Cozy Cole. The leader, who talks his way rather than sings through most of the repertoire, was Willie Bryant, very congenial man with a good hand for the public. He could make you feel good. He was known as the Mayor of Harlem. A highlight to his career, when he was roughly 25 years of age, he formed a big band to take a position at the Savoy Ballroom. He is in there in place and with the new orchestral concept at the dawn of, or even pre-dawn, to the swing era, and makes in parallel some rather prominent records for the Victor label, of which we heard all of those made in the calendar year of 1935. That's the first year of the breakthrough of the swing era. I might have wished to have gone further on just this one topic, Willie Bryant's Victor recordings, and moved into the final sets from 1936, because they have a number of delights to it. Taft Jordan actually came over from the Chick Webb bandstand to Willie Bryant's. He had had an argument with Chick Webb. They would patch it up, but there's like a half year where Taft Jordan's in this band. And when Ben Webster leaves, Charlie Frazier took over the tenor chair, but he was also a flautist, and there are a lot of very important and early flute solos, very rare in this period, and it's great to hear some flute on these records, such as The Right Somebody to Love from April 9th of 36, and there are a couple of other elements. So that's the Willie Bryant component of our broadcast today on Traditions in Swing. On house bands, home team bands of the greatest ballroom in all of jazz, the Savoy Ballroom during the prime time of jazz, the swing era, with various representations of the new type of orchestral concept that is a key development to the entire episode of the

orchestras that were actually hired to represent the Savoy Ballroom, the so-called house bands or home teams. And I'm de-emphasizing the one that I'm hoping is still famous, the Chick Webb Orchestra, and pointing out the Savoy Ballroom had two bandstands and always had two full-scale big bands working for the place, as well as the headline attractions brought in for special occasions and shorter runs than forever. And also they had small groups, the relief bands, such as the Savoy Sultans. The bands that I'm keying on have been the Willie Bryant Orchestra, Herd, the Teddy Hill Orchestra we're about to turn to, the Erskine Hawkins Orchestra, which we'll get to, and we'll conclude with the band that actually had to hold the fort when when Chick Webb left the Savoy, and then Webb died without coming back, and this would be the Benny Carter Orchestra of 1939. And right now we're moving to the Teddy Hill Orchestra. And the first thought I would say would be the tidbit for most of you, perhaps hard to grasp. Willie Bryant played the Savoy Ballroom. His band was created for the engagement at the Savoy Ballroom. There was a great tie-in with their records for the very prominent Victor label, and it was a big deal. Whether they actually were considered a home team was more perception than a declared fact. The band you're about to hear, the Teddy Hill Orchestra, this is a declared fact. And while Hill's name is perhaps completely forgotten, or when known, brought to you in conjunction with his managing Minton's Playhouse, Chick Webb's name isn't as well known as it once was, but there's a modicum of recognition for the drummer's name and his band in the Savoy. For this great man, Teddy Hill, there's barely a footnote. So I'd like to flesh out Teddy Hill a little bit for you and then speak a little bit of his illustrious band. So Teddy Hill is from Birmingham, Alabama. He was born December 7th of 1909, and his first instrument was drums. He played them fairly prominently in Birmingham, and he is one of the famed Fess Whatley students who initially switched him from drums to trumpet and then told him to specialize on the clarinet and the saxophone. Teddy Hill, his first name, of course, is Theodore. Teddy Hill, playing the reeds, became part of the orchestra playing the Whitman Sisters show. I'm not sure if he was there at the same time that Willie Bryant danced with the show. But the travels of the Whitman Sisters' prominent road review brought him to New York, and Teddy Hill decided to linger in New York, come off the road, and eventually found work at various clubs and in various New York-based bands, of which the highlight was his Louis Russell Orchestra appearance. He assisted Louis Russell in the management of the band, and he's there in the reed section, playing the second part in the stack on tenor saxophone and very rarely soloing. He decided during the Great Depression years, noticing how all of these various bands were having great success in Harlem, even though this was the Great Depression. He formed his own big band and had important residencies at the Lafayette Theater and the Ubangi Club, before being hired as the house orchestra at the Savoy Ballroom. It is here that Teddy Hill reached a great level of fame, and it's this period of fame that, given the absence of name recognition for him today, needs to be stressed. He's the house band leader at the most important ballroom in jazz when jazz becomes the most important pop music in America. That's big. He's at the Savoy, Teddy Hill. It's not Chick Webb, it's not Ella Fitzgerald, it's Teddy Hill. He was big. He has a big record contract, and he actually steps his way up the ladder to a more prominent recording contract with the Victor people, although the sides initially came out on their subsidiary, Bluebird. He works his way into broadcasting and eventually has his own show on the NBC network. He had a head for business, and that's probably why you find out so much about him as an administrator for the Louis Russell Orchestra, running his own band. He doesn't solo on any of these records. There are a few solos with Louis Russell, none on his own records. And eventually he takes over a management position working for Henry Minton in running the Playhouse in the Hotel Cecil or

Cecil. It's still there, Minton's Playhouse, and Teddy Hill ran it when it emerged with a jam session policy with Monk and Kenny Clark and Nick Fenton and Joe Guy that has made it legendary to this day. After his years at Minton's Playhouse, he really didn't do that much more work. And as his position ebbed at Minton's, eventually he exits. He basically was forgotten, and he died, I would say, relatively young on May 19th of 1978 at the age of 68. So this is Teddy Hill. We're going to hear Teddy Hill's first recordings as a leader, his big band on February 26th of 1935. I'm going to play you these records, and then I'm going to speak to the concern of these ensemble variations, because you're going to hear four saxophones, two altos and two tenors, three trumpets, but only one trombone. It's Dickie Wells, the lone trombonist. The trumpets of Bill Dillard, Bill Coleman, and making his first recordings, Little Jazz, Roy Eldridge. On altos of Russell Prokope and Howard the Swan Johnson, Prokope solos on clarinet, Johnson on alto. The leader, Teddy Hill, with Chu Berry as the tenor players. Chu Berry takes the solos. Sam Allen on piano, John W. Smith on guitar, Dick Fulbright on bass, and Bill Beeson on drums. The vocals are taken by the lead trumpeter, Bill Dillard. We hear Looky, Looky, Looky, Here Comes Cookie, Got Me Doing Things, When the Robin Sings His Song Again, and When Love's It Knocks at Your Heart. Nice muted solo on that fourth title by Little Jazz Roy Eldridge. So these are the records we'll hear now at 7:24. Phil Schaap with you, Traditions in Swing, the Teddy Hill Orchestra, opposite the Chick Webb Band, and at this time, just as prominent, Teddy Hill.

are silly, some are new. Got me saying things I never said before. Got me saying things.

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I have been so lonely, I've learned just one thing only. When love knocks at your heart, open up your heart and let love in.

We just heard the Teddy Hill Orchestra in their first recordings. They were done February 26th of 35. And just like the Willie Bryant Orchestra, who we heard on their Victor records, the initial recordings by these two house bands at the Savoy Ballroom are prominent and previous to the Goodman blockbuster at the Palomar, and even before Goodman's own Victor recordings. February 26th of 35, we heard Looky, Looky, Looky, Here Comes Cookie, and then three vocals for Bill Dillard, who is the lead trumpet player. Got Me Doing Things, When the Robin Sings His Song Again, and When Love Knocks at Your Heart. On the first and fourth, the trumpet soloist was Roy Eldridge, muted on that last one. Bill Coleman took the solo on When the Robin Sings His Song Again on trumpet. The trombone solos, there's only one trombone, Dickie Wells, the tenor, Chu Berry, the alto, Howard the Swan Johnson, the clarinet, Russell Prokop. The rhythm section, Sam Allen, John W. Smith on guitar. He would later play with Fats Waller, and his brother, his cousin rather, James Smith, would also play with Waller. Dick Fulbright on bass and Bill Beeson on drums. Teddy Hill played in the saxophone section, the fourth part on tenor. He's more the administrative head than an essential blower. He never solos on his own orchestral records. He's still a great man, and he did big things. And I'm focused on his orchestra as one of the house bands at the Savoy Ballroom. I would say the more detailed concept to the show, the various house orchestras at the legendary home of Happy Feet, the greatest ballroom in jazz history, the Savoy Ballroom, swing era big bands that represented the Savoy as their home team house bands. And we're hearing all but the most famous, Chick Webb. We'll get to Benny Carter. We have Erskine Hawkins on tap. We're listening to Teddy Hill. Earlier, we heard Willie Bryant. I want to focus on this very essential concept of ensemble size and instrumentation. It is as important to music as almost any of the display attributes, and borderline is as important as repertoire. Now, I have lingered on the difference between the earlier big bands of jazz, the tentets of the jazz age, with their three brass, three reeds, and four rhythm, and the swing-era big bands, which are larger. That simplifies things, dividing it up as swing-era as opposed to the earlier jazz age bands of the 20s. But there are many things that that clutter the situation of appraisal. And among others is what happens in between the jazz age and the swing-era, which starts in 35. And the Great Depression years, the worst years of the Great Depression, mask quite a bit of the development of orchestral jazz. Ducking that matter of importance for the moment, I'll try to line up really where I find the difference between the two bands to be important. It's not whether there are three trombones or two trombones or one trombone, though that is a key element. It is far down the list. The two prominent issues are, is the concept two horn sections or three? And do we have the depth of four-part harmony in any single family of instruments, particularly the closeness of the reeds, the saxophones, and eventually of all the different instruments, the trumpets and the trombones? Four-part harmony, it would require, first of all, a music lesson that we shouldn't go into, and I would be the inappropriate teacher of it. The fact that we have some familiarity with choral singing, congregational singing, and the long-standing manner of sopranos, altos, tenors, bass, and that's something special, four as opposed to three, or unison, one, is something that tips it tips off the layperson that there's something about this that's important, and we'll leave it at that. Do I have a cluster of four-like horns to voice the harmony? That's a huge issue. Or more, five, even six. Or do I need to borrow from the other instrumental families to do that? And how many horn sections do I have?
If you focus on those two points, then the huge variance between the earlier jazz age big bands with two horn sections, neither of which can voice four-part harmony alone, and the swing era big bands, where they could add that harmonic depth and did in the saxophones for sure. And the final statement to this is that initially there's a little bit of a blur to this clarity I just offered you, because Fletcher Henderson is a primary in creating the swing era big bands. He creates a model for the King, Benny Goodman, the Benny Goodman King of Swing Band, that sets a norm that de-emphasizes trombones, as there are only two, not three for a chord, certainly not four, and really is a vestige of the all brass, all reeds concept, two horn sections of the previous period, five brass and four reeds. And again, this may be a little difficult to chew on here on a very early Saturday evening at 18 before 8. But if you get it, that the three horn sections, trumpets, trombones, saxophones, all standing on their own 2 feet as full sections, as opposed to brass and reeds, is the biggest issue. And the depth of harmony in like family instruments is the second huge issue, and those are the issues. And that's why the swing era big bands are not too fettered by the fact that some of them only have one trombone, for it's part of the old all brass section, trumpets and trombone concept, or two trombones, and then standing free and clear with three, as Don Redmond said they had to be. So this is a good time to bring it up, because this Teddy Hill Orchestra is a huge illustration of the trombone alone, either the fourth part in the harmonic stack, well, actually, it could be any of the parts, but one part in four-part harmony of the brass, three trumpets and a trombone, or a lone voice with no harmony part or chord voicing as the only trombonist. And this is still a swing-era big band, and the clincher is the fourth saxophone. Don't linger on the few number of trombones. Linger on the depth of harmony in the reeds. So the Teddy Hill Orchestra is a swing-era big band with this unusual, to some, instrumentation of three trumpets, one trombone, and then there's the four saxophones, the Teddy Hill Orchestra. We're going to hear them in their spring 1936 records. This is over a year later, and the band's personnel has changed a bit. The trumpet section is fully revamped. It's Frankie Newton, Shad Collins, with the same lead player, Bill Dillard. Chu Berry has left for Chicago and the Fletcher Henderson Orchestra, and taking his place is Cecil Scott, who likes to play baritone as well as tenor. He's also a fine clarinet player. Leader Teddy Hill is the section tenor, and you still have Howard the Swan Johnson leading the reeds, with Russell Prokop on third alto taking solos on clarinet. The rhythm section is intact too. Sam Allen, John W. Smith, Dick Fulbright, and Bill Beeson. And we hear them on Uptown Rhapsody at the Rug Cutters Ball, a Chappie Willett masterpiece, a Blue Rhythm Fantasy, and Passionette. These were recorded April 1st of 36 with Uptown Rhapsody. The balance, it's really one record date on two sessions to make up the four title configuration. And we hear Uptown Rhapsody at the Rug Cutters Ball, Blue Rhythm Fantasy, and Passionette.

We just heard the Teddy Hill Orchestra and their Vocalion Records of Spring 1936. It's really one session, but they needed 2 days to do it, April 1st and May 4th of 36. So 76 years ago, we heard Uptown Rhapsody, that's the track from April 1st, and the balance of three to make it a session of four at the Rugcutters Ball, Blue Rhythm Fantasy, and finally Passionette. They're all from May 4th of 36. The Teddy Hill Orchestra featured trumpeters Bill Dillard, Shad Collins, and Frankie Newton. The only trombone, he's part of the brass, but he stands alone too, Dickie Wells. The reeds were Russell Procope, Howard Johnson, Teddy Hill, and Cecil Scott. The rhythm was Sam Allen, John Smith, Dick Fulbright, and Bill Beeson. I have a funny feeling you get some bass saxophone, not baritone, from Cecil Scott on at the Rugcutters Ball, though that's more a question for Vince Giordano and Scott Robinson. And on Passionette, you know, there's some alto there that's got to be Howard the Swan Johnson. Procope's playing clarinet. Unless it's Procope on alto and Cecil Scott on clarinet. You know, usually the Swan, Howard Johnson, has a much more clear Benny Carter route to his alto playing, and Procope has that distinctive personality and burr in his tone that says, listen, man, I'm Russell Procope. And up till now, guided by both these gentlemen when they were alive, Howard the Swan Johnson and Russell Procope, I got very good at telling them apart on these Teddy Hill records. And this last one here, I'm still troubled that that alto player sounds so much like Procope, even though it's supposed to be Howard the Swan Johnson. That probably is not the greatest concern in your perusal of the music I'm offering this evening on Traditions in Swing. I'm Phil Schaff. It's not my greatest concern either. I have some bigger themes, and my primary thought is to listen to some very great swing-era big bands. They have been so far Willie Bryant and Teddy Hill. They will soon be the Erskine Hawkins Orchestra and eventually the Benny Carter Orchestra. So they are very different bands in the swing era mold. They're slightly different to each other, and they're different musically, I mean, in terms of their ensemble size, and their music is different. They have different soloists, different repertoire. What they share in common is they held a stage, a bandstand, at the most important ballroom in jazz history, the Savoy Ballroom. And while this is an arcane concept of an emporium of entertainment, employing the entertainers as regular workers, hence a house band or home team, it's arcane but still understandable. And this legendary Savoy Ballroom had two house orchestras and even a smaller group all working for them regularly, and then brought in name attractions on top of that. It was a huge package, and it was, of course, the prime time of jazz. During this period, the name most synonymous with orchestral jazz at the Savoy Ballroom was that of Chick Webb, the drummer who brought us Ella Fitzgerald. I am not playing Chick Webb, but the opposite bands in various periods, Willie Bryant, Teddy Hill, and eventually Erskine Hawkins, and then the band that held the fort while Webb was on the road and took over when Webb died, the Benny Carter Orchestra. And that's the music we're hearing. There are many sidebars to all of this. I hope you're enjoying it. Some of the sidebar information is a little bit of biography on these players. I've mentioned that Teddy Hill was from Birmingham, Alabama. He was born December 7th of 1909. He is one of Fess Whatley's products. This would be John Whatley, a music teacher in the African-American, the segregated school system of Birmingham, who had, as among his other pupils, Sun Ra. And in fact, almost all of the Erskine Hawkins Orchestra members were about to hear. But a little bit earlier to them was this Teddy Hill, who played a number of instruments as a child and adolescence, centering on the reeds and joining black vaudeville, leading to New York engagements, leading to his prominent role in jazz age big bands here in New York City, notably the Louis Russell Orchestra at the Saratoga Club and other places. And then in the Great Depression, Teddy Hill, who had an administrative skill, started his own big band. It rose to great prominence. It would do pre-World War II international touring. That's a big deal.
They would have their own network show on the NBC network. They, of course, were the house band at the Savoy, and they record prominently. He's not prominent to his band's music, but it's his band. A great man who did big things, Teddy Hill. Just as with the Willie Bryant material, I've played you the earliest material when the band was young and the swing era just started. Had I gone further, we would have had some amazement because the last recordings for Hill are Victor recordings, initially issued on the Bluebird subsidiary, and the very last of those sessions has a 19-year-old trumpeter named Dizzy Gillespie on it. So I'll have to tantalize you with that rather than fulfill you with the music. Well, we're going to the Erskine Hawkins Orchestra. You know, they initially came up as a cooperative venture of teachers, or at least from a teacher's college, Alabama State Teachers College, and they called themselves the Bama State Collegians. And just like Teddy Hill, they got in on this unusual development of orchestral jazz in Harlem in the Great Depression's worst years, and are in position to take advantage of jazz's blossoming as pop music in the swing era. Along the way, they received management that upgraded their record contract to a prestigious Victor recording contract and a position as the house band at the Savoy Ballroom. With this came a blunt statement from the business side of the entertainment world. Look, man, I know you all went to school together. I know you're all teachers at heart. You know, the Bama State Collegians, that's a great idea, man. We like that. Now, be men. Go vote, pick a leader. We got to have one person we could deal with. The Savoy Ballroom hires one guy. He hires the rest of you. And the same goes for the record contract. So they put it to a vote. They knew that the best of them was this specialist on high note trumpet work, Erskine Hawkins. He had been a child superstar, had even performed as a nine-year-old for President Warren G. Harding in Birmingham. And they voted him, and he became known as the 20th century Gabriel. They held forth at the Savoy even beyond the end of the swing era. They had a lot of hit records, including the original Tuxedo Junction. We're going to listen to their first records right now, something that, whose title will surprise you. It's the Rock and Rollers Jubilee. That's the word rock and roll in 1938. This is September 12th of 38. Then with a Merle Turner vocal, I'm Madly in Love with You. Then Jimmy Mitchell from the Reeds takes a singing turn on Let This Be a Warning to You. Then we'll hear Miss Hallelujah Brown. And finally, Artie Matthews' Good Old Good One, The Weary Blues, which is instrumental. Then on to King Porter Stomp. And that wraps up the date. That's another Good Old Good One by Jelly Roll Morton. And these are the first six selections. The band: Erskine Hawkins, Sammy Lowe, Dud Baskin, Marcellus Green, trumpets. There are four. The trombones are two. It's six brass: Ed Sims and Bob Range, Bill Johnson, Jimmy Mitchell of the altos, Julian Dash, and Haywood Henry of the tenors. Haywood takes solos on clarinet and often plays baritone. The band actually liked the Ellington idea of the Reeds having two altos, a tenor, and a baritone. Avery Parrish on piano, William McLemore on guitar. I get pronunciations on, is it Levi Stanfield? There's a Walter Bishop Jr. friend out there who's definitely Levi Stanfield is how to say it, I'm sure. And it's wrong in all the books. And I guess it's because of the African-American basis, you know, John Levy. You know, people really can't believe that these people have these names, but they do. And Levi was a common first name in African-American communities, if you go back far enough. First name, I said, given name. I think of Levi Madison, the trumpet player in St. Louis, who meant so much to the young Clark Terry. That young Clark Terry is now 91. So these are the people. We're going to hear them on Rock and Rollers Jubilee, I'm Madly in Love with You, Let This Be a Warning to You, Miss Hallelujah Brown, Weary Blues, and King Porter Stomp from September 12th, 1938.